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1: If you've been thinking about taking the One Voyage cruise, let me tell you, just do it. 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
2: Anything you come out better be clear. 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It can't. 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
5: Even Cosby won't drink you.
3: Yes. 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
6: It's the D.L. Hughley.
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0: DJ Lonnie B with the hits Never Quit. Stay right here. We'll be back with more. The Saturday Night Set on Magic 95.5. The temperature is rising, and your summer is officially unlocked. 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
1: Sexy. 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

0: 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It's a space for joy, for laughter, for connection, and even love being renewed at sea. Imagine 6 nights aboard the beautiful Virgin Voyages Resilient Lady, surrounded by music from T.I., Rick Ross, Keith Sweat, Eric Benet, Jay Brown, Q Parker from 112, and so many more. And listen, this is the part I love. We're not just witnessing love. We are celebrating it. There's going to be a beautiful vow renewal ceremony at sea hosted by Erica Campbell and her husband, Warren Campbell, all while being serenaded by Tony Terry. Plus, of course, we're going to laugh with our very own Ricky Smiley and DL Hughley. And not to mention, there's purpose to this party. 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

All right, y'all, pack your bags and bring your fans, because One Voyage 2026 is turning the Caribbean all the way up, sailing from Miami aboard the Resilient Lady with me, Ricky Smiley, and DJ Kid.

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1: Welcome back to another episode of Eye on the Community. Of course, I'm your host, Sean Anthony, and I am joined next, and I'm honored to have him back on. He is the mayor of Whitehall, Ohio, here to talk about this year's Food Truck Festival, Mayor Michael Bivens. Welcome back to Eye on the Community. How are you, sir?
2: Yes, I'm great. Thank you so much for having me. I always enjoy coming onto your program, talking to your listeners, and especially when it comes to talking about our 13th annual food truck festival in the city of Whitehall.
1: Absolutely. And before we get into that, first, I just want to congratulate you for the results on the recall for you and council members Elmore and Harcar. Congratulations, Mayor Bivens. The people of Whitehall, Ohio showed up, showed out, and spoke out clearly.
2: Yes, they did, and I really appreciate that. Thank you so much.
1: Absolutely. So this is the 13th annual Food Truck Fest, like you said. I hear you got a lot of excitement and fun for the entire family. Let everybody know all about it.
2: Okay, so on July the 25th at 11 o'clock, our Food Truck Festival will be at John Bishop Park here in the city of Whitehall. We have over 20 food trucks. We have a workforce and wellness pavilion. We have talent shows. It's going to be fun all day long. And then we have music, a multitude of music, where the headliner at the end of the day will be the one and only Brian McKnight.
1: Wow. Wow. Brian McKnight. He's quite a performer, songwriter, singer, and just all around great producer as well. That's exciting. So, I mean, Brian McKnight, what time will he be performing? And tell us about the other vendors and marketplace that you have for the event.
2: Sure, sure. Brian McKnight will hit the stage at around 8 o'clock. But before Brian McKnight comes on, we have a national recording artist, country music artist, Lee Gantt. We'll be here. We'll also have Al Song Delia for our Latino community. We have DJs. We have all types of things all day long. But then I like the amateurs. So there will be a talent show in our. We have a youth pavilion and they'll be having a talent show. I might actually, you know, try to put an entry in myself and get on up there and see if I.
1: Now I've seen some old videos from you in high school doing some dancing, Mayor Bivens. Are we gonna see some of that?
2: You might. You never know. You never know. Just depends on the vibe.
1: I could dig it. I could dig it. That's funny. So that's amazing. You got something for everyone, the country western, the Latino audience. That's amazing. Yes. Talk about the Workforce and Wellness Pavilion. It's returning again this year, right?
2: It is returning this year. Thank you. I want to thank them publicly, the Franklin County Board of Commissioners, in their blueprint, poverty blueprint. We were successful in making the pitch to the commissioners, and they were amenable to making this public event also about workforce and wellness. So I do something a little different. You know, you've known me long enough to know I do things a little different. And we try to utilize every public opportunity to uplift residents. So not only can you come to the Food Truck Festival and get some food and hear music, but you could walk away from the Food Truck Festival with a job. Mm. Or you could walk away getting your numbers checked and figuring out, you know, how where you stand with respect to your heart or your blood sugar. Heart of Ohio is one of our sponsors of this event, and they'll be there, you know, thankfully screening any person that decides to go through the Workforce and Wellness Pavilion.
1: That's awesome. That's awesome. Now, Whitehall is known as the City of Opportunity. How does an event like the Food and Truck and Fun Festival reflect that vision and also showcase everything happening in the city right now?
2: Well, it reflects it in so many ways. Not only do persons outside of the City of Whitehall get to see our fantastic parks and recreation, they get to then see the food trucks that are there from American food trucks to Caribbean to even Ethiopian, which is the diversity of our city. Our city right now is nearly 60% diverse, and all of that comes and converges into John Bishop Park. But then with the workforce opportunities, with the residential opportunities, we are literally demonstrating that we are the city of opportunity just by coming out and enjoying yourselves at the food truck festival.
1: Excellent, excellent. Before we wrap up, is there anything else you'd like to share about the city of Whitehall?
2: Well, Sean, I mean, you know how much I love the city of Whitehall. I preach it all day long. I'm the biggest cheerleader. We are looking forward to this 13th annual being one of the best that we've had. We want you to come out, have a good time. We have the 21 and over lounge that's off to the side. That's if you don't want to buy VIP. We have great sponsors from the Franklin County Board of Commissioners to Right Rug to Capital One Discover. We are really putting our best foot forward in the city of Whitehall to show everyone in Central Ohio that we are a beacon of hope in the city, and just come and relax and have a good time.
1: Excellent. Now, Saturday, July 25th, from my understanding, the gates open at 11 a.m. and it's going all the way till 10,
2: yes,
1: right?
2: Yes, sir.
1: All right, and that's it. John Bishop
2: Park. We'll be there from 11 a.m. to 10, and I'll be there to greet, meet and greet and hug everybody that comes up to me to say hello.
1: Yes, he does. Mayor Michael Bivens of the city of Whitehall. So happy, and I look forward. I'll be broadcasting live there as well, so I'll be definitely – might challenge you to get up on that stage and do a little two-step or something.
2: Come on. Hey, don't tip me with a good time.
1: Mayor Michael Bivens, the Whitehall Food and Truck Festival, again, Saturday, July 25th from 11 a.m. to 10 p.m. That's at John Bishop Park, 4815 Etna Road. If you need more details, go to their website, WhitehallFoodTruckFest.com. Mayor Bivens, thank you again for stopping by on
2: Iron
1: the Community.
2: Thank you so much. I really appreciate you. I'll see you next time.
1: Bye now.
2: Take care.
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1: Thank you, ladies and gentlemen, for tuning in to another episode of Eye on the Community. I'm your host, Sean Anthony. Joining me next to talk about their Jumpstart Compass Summer Program is the co-founder and CEO of the Willie and Vivian Gaddis Foundation, Miss Alethea Gaddis. Welcome back to Eye on the Community. How are you?
2: I'm doing well. Thank you so much for having me back.
1: It's a pleasure to have you. So before we jump into the summer program, let's talk about the Gaddis Foundation. Congratulations. You guys are celebrating 25 years of serving the Columbus youth. Now, for our listeners who may be hearing about your work for the first time, can you share what makes your college and career readiness programs, especially your Jumpstart Compass, so effective and so needed right now?
2: Okay. Great question. We believe our youth are 100% of our future. So they deserve 100% of our investment of time, talent, and treasure to make sure they are prepared to successfully matriculate through life. We know that a foundation, meaning all of our individual foundation, is what provides us with the mobility and the ability to function through life's challenges. We call our Jumpstart Compass program your pathway to college, career, and community success. And so we try to provide an opportunity for students to explore colleges by taking college tours. We have a history of taking students on college tours, visiting HBCUs and PWIs, meaning predominantly white universities, because we believe everybody needs to know what their options are. And often that is the turning point that provides them with where they want to go. Every student is not going to go to college, even though we present that as an option, but we want them to also be prepared for if that is where they want to go, that they know what their career choices should be. And if not, what other options do they have? Because if we're honest, every student is not going to go to college, but we want every student to have a foundation to be able to support themselves as they're moving forward. So we are really proud about what we do for scholars and for families, and just excited to be able to help them to understand how much we care about them. I'm excited that I have parents who actually are grandparents who went on my tour. Whew, that makes me feel kind of old, but it lets me know
1: that's legacy, though,
2: and the longevity.
1: Yes, that's nothing to be ashamed of at all. Now, your summer intensive has become one of the most anticipated experiences for students during the summer. What happens during those 4 weeks, and how does the program help build scholars build confidence in their college and career pathways?
2: Well, we believe that the summer intensive program is powerful because really do students get to have that much focused time exploring what they want to do and how to confidently pursue it. We are spending time with ACT diagnostics and skill building. A lot of times when I'm talking to both scholars and families about pursuing a college experience, they're not always aware that the ACT and SAT scores can make all the difference in the world when it comes to being able to secure scholarships and try to, we encourage students graduate debt-free if you can at all costs. And so the ACT and SAT diagnostics is really a skill building opportunity for them to be able to explore where they are. It's targeted prep to help them understand what they need to do academically, even beyond the 4 weeks. We also have a special segment that my program director, Ziv Taylor, is doing called The Brand, The Business, and The Bag. And it is teaching them about their self-brand, who they are, how they present themselves to the community, to employers, to college personnel. It's teaching them character, it's building confidence. And just in the days that we have been with them, it's just amazing to see how much some of them have turned around already, feeling more confident in who they are so that they can present themselves again beyond our 4-week program into a trajectory of college or career. So we're excited about that.
1: That's awesome. So in many instances, your program model offers many firsts for the scholars, their first college tour, their first mock interviews, first exposure to workforce pathways, engaging with professionals who look like them. Can you talk a little bit about the impact these firsts have on their long-term success?
2: I think the firsts are so much bigger than the experience itself. Those moments, those times with professionals who look like them, help them to see in their mind who they can be, what they can achieve. As you said, many of them attend our college tours for the first time. I encourage them, find a place that feels like home. And I cannot tell you, Mr. Anthony, how many students have gotten off the bus at a campus before even taking a full tour and receiving a full admissions presentation, who come to me and say, Miss G, this is it. I have found my place. Because we tell them to find a place where they can fit in. And we encourage them that once they get there to find that tribe that can help them have some sustainability and some connectivity while they are on those campuses, because often they may be the only one from their high school or even Columbus at that particular campus. So that first college tour experience helps them to realize I can do this. They see other students walking across that campus. They meet people who talk to them about who they can be, what they can achieve on that campus. And so that first time makes all the difference. The first time mock interviews that we are engaging them in helps them to know how they need to present themselves in an interview with confidence so that they can tell their story. We try to help them to know that they have a story. Each of us have a story, and those interviews help you to present yourself in that space so that you can, you know, make a way for yourself. And a lot of times it's about not only who you know, but how you present yourself. So that first mock interview, that first college tour, that first mentoring experience that many of them have, that we're offering them not only in the summer intensive program, but in our regular Jumpstart program that runs year round. That is what makes a difference in our young people's lives, because, again, we believe they are 100% of our future and they deserve 100% of our investment of time, talent, and treasure.
1: Absolutely. I couldn't agree with that more. The Gaddis Foundation, you guys have some pretty strong partnerships spread out through Central Ohio, from schools and families to civic leaders and community organizations. Talk about how these partnerships strengthen the Willie and Vivian Gaddis Foundation capacity to expand opportunities for the scholars you serve.
2: Well, partnerships build synergy. And collaboration is what young people even need to see, because sometimes, you know, we can get stuck in our own path and think, you know, I can do this on my own. But we fully understand and recognize, as much as we are passionate about what we do, we recognize that partnerships is what makes our work attainable, because we can't do it all ourselves. We are blessed to have partnerships with local schools. We serve districts all across Central Ohio. It's not just Columbus Public Schools, but we have Bexley and Reynoldsburg, Pinkerton, all of these school districts who support what we do by letting their young people know about our programs. We are so grateful for the other community organizations that work with us, and for even our civic leaders, Council Member Ross, Council Member Hardin, the Franklin County Commissioners, so many of them believe in what we do. And because of that, it strengthens our ability to be able to reach more young people, because it takes dollars to make this work. And them helping and seeing and recognizing is what makes all the difference in the world. We are grateful for partnerships like Delta Foundation of Greater Columbus, First Church of God, so many other Ohio Dominican University, so many entities support what we do, and that's what makes it easier, not easy, because this is hard work, but it makes it easier for us to be able to offer what we do by building strong community partnerships. And so we are always open if there's other organizations and entities that want to work with us and support and come alongside. We are very grateful. I have to jump in here and mention Grange Insurance. They have been a support over the years, and Safe Light Foundation. So there's a lot of interest and support in what we do. There's always a need for more because with the changing times that we are in, funding is scarce. And so as much support as we can get and secure, the more we're able to serve young people in the Central Ohio area.
1: Well, before we wrap up, you tied it in perfectly. Where can people go to support the foundation for future programs?
2: So they can always visit our website, which is at www.gaddis, G as in George, A as in Apple, D as in David, D as in David, I, S as in Sam, the numeric number 4, kids, KIDS.org. 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That's my direct number, and I would love to talk with anyone who's interested in supporting and working with us. Even if it's not funding, it may be that you want to volunteer. And so we welcome all of that to make this a impactful program.
1: Excellent. She is the co-founder and CEO of the Willie and Vivian Gaddis Foundation. Miss Alethea Gaddis, thank you for sharing this on Iron the Community. You take care.
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3: I know you're gonna dig
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0: Welcome to Eye on the Community. I'm your host, Sean Anthony. Joining me next to talk about their organization, their fundraising opportunities, is the co-owner of Flight Athletics, Shay Mock, also known as Coach Shay. Welcome to Eye on the Community. How are you?
1: I'm wonderful. Thank you for having me. I appreciate the opportunity to speak with you today.
0: It's a pleasure to have you, Shay. So let's talk about it. What is Flight Athletics? And also, what makes this program different?
1: Flight Athletics is an all-star cheerleading and tumbling program. We service athletes age 3 to 18, but at the core, we're a youth development program. We're proudly a woman-owned business, a Black-owned business. It was started by four Black women. About 5 years ago. So we came in with the idea of to do everything intentionally, focus on access to people within the community, representation and excellence. And what makes us different is the fact that we're not just building athletes is probably the biggest thing. We're building confident and disciplined and empowered young leaders. So all of that encompassing Flight Athletics is what we do on a day-to-day basis.
0: I love that. Can we just take a moment, ladies and gentlemen, and applaud that? Not only is Black owned, but it is woman owned as well.
1: Absolutely.
0: We need more of that in Columbus and throughout our country. But let's talk a little bit more about the values and the life skills. You kind of alluded to it, but talk about how you're building into these athletes.
1: We're a faith-based program. So our foundation goes beyond the sport. We're instilling discipline, accountability, teamwork, resilience, but also confidence and purpose. We pour into our athletes mentally, emotionally, spiritually, so that they understand who they are, not just what they can do, but it extends past that. We have to know where you started, how you got there. So just instilling those core foundational things into all of our athletes. And we believe that that can go from a very young age. So we start that at the age of 3. And take them all the way through. They graduate through high school. A lot of times we see it as they come back to us, whether it's coaching. We have a lot of returning athletes that come back and coach our athletes and instill those same exact values.
0: That's great. Now, I'm sure there's parents listening to this broadcast right now, and they're probably wondering, how can I get my child involved? What experience can parents expect when they join the Flight Athletics family?
1: So parents can expect a safe, structured, and supportive environment. I believe that all of our athletes are truly seen and developed. So we go with the small but mighty kind of aspect there. So we know every single one of our kids that walk through the door, their likes, dislikes, what they need to be, what they need to have worked on, even down to our parents. We pride ourselves in a strong communication and intentional coaching and just kind of like a true family atmosphere. From day one, our families feel welcome when they walk into the gym. They feel supported and connected to something that's just bigger than their athletes being on a team.
0: Now, where are you guys located?
1: We are located at 39 South Yearling Road in Suite B. So right at the corner of Broad and Yearling.
0: Okay. East side area. Excellent. Now, talk about this RISE theme. I see a lot on social media. What does the RISE theme mean?
1: So this year, like I mentioned before, we're going into season 5. So it's a big year for us. So it just kind of represents elevation in every area. So whether it's skill, mindset, discipline, impact, pushing past our limits and kind of stepping into the next level. Our athletes, for them, it's more so geared toward growth. For the families, it's being a part of something that's evolving and growing. And doing something different. And for just the organization as a whole, it's expanding our reach and impact into the community.
0: That's good. Now talk to the family members out there listening who feel their child isn't experienced enough. What would you say to them?
1: I think that's probably one of the biggest misconceptions. You don't need to be experienced to join Flight Athletics. Whether we have experienced athletes that are coming in just looking for a new cheer home or not, we welcome all beginners and we specialize in development. So I actually love that when our athletes are coming in very raw, either very new to the sport or has a little bit of experience, whether they did Little League, or high school, junior high school. We specialize in development. So some of my strongest athletes right now have started with zero experience. If your child is willing to learn, we're willing to meet them where they are and kind of help them grow throughout the process.
0: Excellent. Now, the most important piece of the whole purpose of why we did this interview, talk about the fundraising aspect. How does fundraising and community support help make flight athletics accessible and impactful for families?
1: Absolutely. So fundraising and community support are super essential. It allows us to keep the sport accessible. Cheer can be expensive, especially competitive cheer, which our full season teams are competitive athletes. They travel. It covers finances for fees, for competitions, scholarships, uniforms. And we don't want finances to be a barrier to make it not accessible to anybody that wants to participate. So even the smallest contributions make a huge difference. It allows more kids to participate, allows them to grow and be a part of something positive, as well. And hopefully not break the bank on all of our parents, or people within the community. So whether you have a small business and you want to contribute, please do so. We definitely love sponsorships, and we would love to work with the community in that aspect.
0: So how can people get in contact with you guys to help, donate and support and sponsorships?
1: 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We do additional services, mutual services. Some of the things that we do is we partner and trade off services with other small business owners. So if you for example, we have Zumba and fitness classes for all of our families. We partner with different people throughout the city, other small organizations to kind of trade off services that helps not only our business but theirs.
0: Excellent. So, what's your social media handle? Is it the same?
1: It is the same at Flight Athletics, and that can be on Instagram. We're on TikTok. We're on Facebook. We are everywhere. Find us, please.
0: Absolutely. Before we wrap up, Shay, Coach Shay, what's next? What's the next step for our listeners?
1: So right now we are doing early enrollment and regular enrollment for our full season teams and tumbling. So next step would just be visit us online or email me directly. And we go through clinics and evaluations and kind of like next step preparation for any athlete that wants to be involved in the flight program. So if you're looking to get your kid involved or support the mission, there's a place for you at the in the flight family. So we're looking forward to hearing from some of your listeners.
0: Excellent, excellent. Thank you so much for sharing this. Do you have any last minute thoughts before we wrap up?
1: No, just please support. If you see us around, like all of our stuff on social media, share. If you know anyone that is looking to get their young ones invested and involved into youth sports, please let us know.
0: Excellent. The co-owner of Flight Athletics, Shay Mock, we appreciate you sharing this on Eye on the Community. You take care.
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1: Ladies and gentlemen, the moment you've all been waiting for.

0: Please turn down the radio so I can talk to you. You can talk to me. Woo. And Paul, this is your show. Oh! All right. It's Yolanda Robinson here. Barbara Clark is here. Revolutionary Brothers here. And our special guest, Sister Linda Thomas, is here. So, what is it on Straight Talk Live? We brought you broad spectrum information, widen your ability to see the real world, great depth, deeper understanding. This is the first hour of Straight Talk Live. Now, Barbara Clark, what did I just say?
1: You said a bunch of stuff.
0: Oh.
1: You thought I was going to tell you what you just said?
0: See, people accuse me of picking on Barbara Clark. Yeah. They don't like the way I talk to Barbara Clark. Oh, you're just talking. Well, what about how Barbara Clark talks to me?
1: Thank you, Columbus.
0: Get you. All right. I guess we'll do an open line, but just I want to throw out a couple of things. Barbara, you've been out in the community. You as much as anybody else. What are you hearing? What's your feedback you heard this week? Anything?
1: People are struggling. They want to know where the resources are. That's the biggest thing. And then when you try to call and get resources, it's a bunch of red tape.
0: Why are you talking so slow?
1: It's a bunch of red tape. I can't talk.
0: People understanding. This is a morning show.
1: Well,
0: pick it up.
1: I just said that people are really struggling. And if you have family and you know they're struggling, give a hand. Give a hand.
0: Okay. That's all you're going to do is give a hand?
1: You know what I'm saying.
0: No, I don't. I know what you're saying.
1: You know, talk to them. See, you know, even if it's just taking a meal over there, you just don't know how much that'll help.
0: Well, that's probably true.
1: So.
0: Okay. It sounds good, Barbara Clark.
1: Looking out for family.
0: In the last 2 years, we've heard a lot about how communism and socialism are taking over the country. We're hearing that every day now. Well, is that true? This is not the first time that has been alleged. In 1932, at the height of the Great Depression, people were talking about the redistribution of wealth and income. That's what Franklin Delano Roosevelt actually ran on. Eliminating the depression, getting people back to work, spreading the wealth. Now, when conditions exist where you have extreme capitalism, and that's what we got right now, let's face it, we have extreme capitalism, where one man by himself, Elon Musk, is said to be worth $1.5 trillion. Not $1.5 million. That's what Barbara Clark is worth, $1.5
1: million.
0: Revolutionary Brothers worth about $1.7
1: million. In Monopoly money.
0: And yeah, not $1.5 billion. That's Michael Jordan's money, allegedly. $1.5 billion, maybe $2-3. Who knows? These things, Jay-Z, all them boys. Who knows who's got what, where? Mm-hmm. But anyway, this guy is said to be worth $1.5 trillion. Now, the gross domestic production of all black nations in Africa is just a little over $2 trillion. I'm talking about all the nations, black nations in Africa. It's just a little over $2 trillion. Now, Elon Musk by himself has $1.5 trillion. That means that one white male is worth almost as much as the whole continent of black people in Africa.
2: Wow.
0: And then if you add in the Caribbean, it ain't going to improve it much. Now, that is extreme capitalism. That's the problem. When less than 7% control 95% of the wealth in the country, that's extreme capitalism. When the middle class or middle income population is being abolished or has largely disappeared, that's extreme capitalism. Where only a few get obscenely rich while the rest of the nation barely gets by, that's extreme capitalism. We are creating a gross economic imbalance, which is causing millions of people to turn to those who promise, because they, I don't know about these candidates promising, they ain't gonna do nothing, just promise, they don't get in there and get compromised, who promise to spread wealth around so that everybody has a good quality of life. You see, in reality, nobody really wants communism or socialism. We know what comes with that. However, we cannot have extreme capitalism like we did during the Gilded Ages. Revolutionary, but I know you know about the Gilded Ages in the late 19th and early 20th century in America, when you had J.P. Morgan and the Vanderbilts and all them people, five or six people and the Rockefellers controlling all the money in the country. That's extreme capitalism. However, the wealth, I mean, while we don't believe in communism and socialism, we believe in and want freedom. People should be allowed to earn and build according to their skills, their creativity, drive, and ingenuity. Yes. Nobody wants to take that. Yeah, if you invent something, yeah, you ought to reap the benefits. But there may have to come to a day when there's a cap on some of this. And because the wealth must be much better distributed, that's not socialism or communism. That is what I'm calling a balanced economic system, so that all people are cared for. Right now, we got people living on in stacked up in houses with others because they can't afford rent. And we're going to get to that in a minute. These economic right now, we have a gross economic imbalance, and it must be corrected. Corporate, political, governmental, social, civic, religious, and so forth. All these leaders must openly talk about how to close the great economic gap that exists in 2026. If you don't, you're going to have a revolution in this country. You've got to close the gap. The economic gaps, for example, like 701 years for black people to catch up with white people. Unacceptable. Unacceptable. The people will go along, then all of a sudden, out of nowhere, a spirit of defiance will hit them, and Lord have mercy. It'd be a tidal wave that nobody can control. You better get this under control. This thing is way out of balance. How should one man be worth $1.5 trillion heading toward $2 trillion? One man! This is when the stuff is really done gone berserk. And it's what I call extreme capitalism. Capitalism, everybody wants capital. Everybody wants to build. Everybody wants to develop. We're not knocking that. But what we're knocking is these extreme imbalances. That's what has to be corrected. That's where you need a course correction. The obscene high prices must come down in all areas of economic life. Food, clothing, gas and oil, cars, rent, home buying. I mean, my God, what's the average rent down in the city of Columbus? 2,000? Market rate? You're going to pop 2,000 down, even if you come in for 1,500. And then here's what I'm told. In order to get a place, you got to put the first month and last month's rent. Am I correct?
1: And deposit.
0: And as a deposit. So, and then let's say if you're paying $2,000 a month, that's $4,000 right up off the top.
1: That's $6,000.
0: Wait a minute, I ain't finished. Okay, tell me why it's six.
1: Because you got to pay a deposit.
0: That's what I said.
1: You pay the first month's rent
0: $2,000. I said that.
1: Last month's rent $2,000. That's $4,000.
0: I said that.
1: And then the deposit, that's $6,000.
0: All right, so you're saying in order for me to get in the unit, I got to have $6,000 up front. Plus, I got to pay the utility. Plus, I got to pay utility costs. And so, plus, I got to. So, in essence, for me to get a unit today, I'm paying, what, $6,000, $7,000?
1: Yes.
0: Just to go in there, and then 30 days more, I got to pop down another $2,000.
1: And that's what I'm saying.
0: So, in 30 days, I got to pop down $9,000.
1: So hard.
0: Am I correct?
2: Absolutely.
1: $8,000.
3: Yes. And the average.
0: No, I'm counting utilities and everything else.
3: The average income for African Americans in Columbus, Ohio is $35,000, and it's estimated that in order to get a place and buy a house, you need to be making $50,000.
0: So, wow. So is life in Columbus affordable?
2: No, not anymore.
1: No, not for us.
0: I don't know. Not I'm for asking, is life in Columbus affordable?
1: Not for us.
0: Okay, so what is affordable? Give me an affordable cost. Tell me what's affordable. And I want y'all out there to call in and tell me at 614-291-09. Wait a minute. 614-291-0955. 614-291-0955. 614-291-0955. 855. Let me hear from you now. Okay, go ahead, Barbara Clark.
1: Kahari, I think it'd be $800 a month for rent is
2: no.
0: That's not no.
1: No. I'll take it over $1,300.
3: Oh yeah.
0: Well, of course, but even that, I mean, that's too high.
3: Yeah.
1: Okay.
0: I mean, when I first came to this city, I could get me a 2-bedroom flat for what, $150 a month.
1: When did you come?
0: Oh, stop being silly. Stop being silly. I'm telling you what I paid. Yeah. Now, don't sit up here and tell me that I'm making this up. I know what I paid. And then, it ain't none of your business. It's what I paid. Okay. And so then it went up to $300 like I'm lying to her. Get out of here.
1: No, no.
0: Please. Please. No, I'm telling you what I paid.
3: We talked about.
0: And, you know, I don't challenge you. On what you pay, so how you have the nerve to come up here and challenge me and tell me I don't think you pay what?
1: No, I didn't say I don't think.
0: I know what I paid. I ain't even gonna bring you the receipt because I don't even honor that. Go ahead, Echelon.
3: Yeah, we talked about rent control on this program a long time ago. Mm-hmm. Not a long time ago, but several years ago. We saw the trend. What they were going to be doing to us. But people looked at us like, you know, they didn't, even our leaders, when we talked about it, that you know, y'all just raising heck again, and this is not going to really be that bad.
0: Columbus has become unaffordable.
3: And it's, yes. and now it's unaffordable.
0: Would you say that Columbus has become unaffordable? Is it affordable? Revolutionary Brother.
2: It's unaffordable, totally unaffordable.
0: Why?
2: Because I believe affordability should be looked at the young people, the ones that's just getting started. And I think for them, those rents should be anywhere between $475 to $700 a month.
0: $475 to $700 a month.
2: Yes.
0: Uh-huh. Barbara Clark said $800.
2: That's too much.
0: But yeah, well, Barbara Clark might be in the pockets of the developers. Maybe that's why she's wanting to get $800. That might be. Who knows?
1: You know that's not true.
0: Well, no. You're talking about $800. I think $800 is affordable. It's not.
1: When I'm looking at the cost and the rent today,
3: yeah,
1: I'll be glad to get an $800 rent bill. You know?
3: Well, you can't even buy a house.
2: That's because it's not unaffordable. You looking at a?
1: You said 700. That's no, just no, 100
2: but
1: more.
2: I said between 475.
0: Okay. For people in the workplace, what are people in the workplace bringing home? Would you say the average was $35,000 for black people?
3: $35,000 for black
0: people. Oh my God, that's terrible. That's terrible. How are you going to afford $1,500? How are you even going to afford $800 off of a $35,000 a year salary?
3: Yeah.
0: Okay, because income tax going to take what, 6 or 7?
3: Yeah.
0: So now you down to what, 27, yeah. 26, something like that? Yeah. Tell me what you going to do on $26,000 a year. Tell me you can afford $800 a month. I mean, that right there, what's
2: that's
0: that?
2: A third of your,
0: that's almost
2: that's a third of your yearly salary.
1: And the property owners don't feel it. Because what they do is raise the rent.
0: Now wait a minute.
1: Tenant.
0: Now you got to pay for transportation out of that. What else you got to pay? You got
3: utilities,
0: food. You got clothing.
3: Yeah,
0: and don't have no children.
3: Yeah.
0: Oh my God, you got a ton of expenses to take care of. Now how are you gonna tell me $800 is okay a month when people are struggling?
2: Nah, that's too much.
0: Huh? Tell me about it. Tell me how they're gonna do it.
3: Right.
0: You know what happens is people wind up living together.
3: Yeah.
0: They wind up living. Mama moves in with daughter. Daughter moves in with mama. Son got
3: to
0: go back home.
3: Yeah.
0: Am I right?
2: Yeah. Oh, yeah. Oh,
0: okay.
2: Yeah.
0: What percentage of our young people are living with their parents right now?
2: About 52. About 52%.
0: You think it's 52%?
2: About 52%.
0: In the city of Columbus?
2: In the city of Columbus.
0: You think it's that high?
2: I think it's that high because a lot of sons never leave. And now that a lot of sons never leave, you got daughters that's coming back. So now they piling up. Yeah, about 52%.
0: Barbara Clark, you deal with housing all the time. Is that what you're seeing?
1: I'm seeing people.
0: Is it as high as 52%?
1: I believe people are moving with family.
0: Is it as high as 52%?
1: It could be.
0: Good Lord.
1: I haven't did the numbers on it, but it could.
0: But you deal with housing. How come you haven't done the numbers?
1: A lot of people are moving back home or moving together.
0: Revolutionary Brother, what do you base that number on?
2: I base that number on the simple fact that you could go to anybody's house, anybody that you know, and at least 7 out of 10 got at least one or two children that's adults, they're living with them.
0: Lonnie, what do you, is 52% sound about right to you?
3: I think it sounds about right. But I think when you move into a family, that the family really needs to come together and have a plan. Other groups do. That, you know, they all pile up together. We've seen that when we've seen these foreigners come in.
0: Well, let me ask you, should children be moving back home with their parents? I mean, isn't the whole idea for the child to get out and get on their own?
1: But
0: wait a minute. Why are you taking your child back in? Don't you let your child stand on their own 2 feet like you had
3: you
0: to do?
3: You move back in with
0: Doesn't that cripple the child? Doesn't that cripple the child?
2: All day long, it cripples the child.
0: Especially.
2: The reason why it cripples the child.
1: Shoot, they might be helping the parent out.
3: Yeah.
1: If them moving back in.
2: Well, that's a parent. Well, that's a parent trap,
3: you
2: because
3: know
2: the parents
3: other
2: shouldn't be.
3: Other groups come in, and what they do is they.
0: Wait a minute, hold on. I want a revolutionary to finish. Okay, you said the parents do what?
2: It's a parent trap. If you got to come back home and help your parent, most of the kids that's coming home ain't coming home with the intentions to help their parent. They coming home
0: to
2: with
0: live
2: intentions
0: off of them?
2: To mooch off of them.
0: To mooch.
2: Yes.
0: Oh,
1: no.
2: Yes.
1: No.
2: Yes.
3: With
2: yes.
3: Plan.
2: The majority of adult children.
0: Wait a minute, one at a time. Go ahead. Adult what?
2: The majority of adult children that are home are taking advantage of somebody paying all the bills and buying all the food.
0: Now, wait a minute. No. Now, majority means more than 50%. Where's your evidence, Revolutionary Brother?
1: That's what I'm saying.
0: Where's your evidence?
2: My evidence is from the women that I've been involved with.
0: Oh, that's a small sample,
2: No,
0: in your case, that's
2: a
0: large sample. I'm sorry.
2: Man, I'm giving you a true sample size.
1: I'm saying,
2: giving you a player sample size.
1: A lot of
0: give me the player. Hold on. Give me the player sample size. What are you seeing?
2: A lot of these women that are not sending their, they have been coddling their sons all of their pretty much lives. They've been buying the state. They're grown. They're still buying their clothes. They buying cigarettes for them. All kinds of. It never stopped. They are calling.
1: I don't see that. I don't see.
0: How come they can't find a place on their own?
2: Because they don't
0: want to work.
2: Because they're not being primed to get out on their own. You got to be primed for that.
0: Wait a minute. So you telling me these people don't want to work? They ain't primed to get out on work and find a job for themselves. And yet and still,

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6: It's Columbus. Is the city of Columbus become unaffordable? Or is it affordable? Now, in 5 months, we're going to be talking about electing the new mayor. What's this new mayor going to say about the affordability of Columbus? Now, we see apartments going up everywhere. Some people are worried that we could be looking at new ghettos. I don't know, but they show jamming them on top of each other. And they say, oh, there's a housing shortage. We got 3 million people coming in. Yeah, right. Yeah, right. Now, as a result, everything is getting crunched.
7: Yes.
6: Am I right? Evictions are going up. Rent, oh, my God. Is there any possibility? And then you got the rent is so bad, Revolutionary Brother.
7: Yeah.
6: Revolutionary Brother is here. Yolanda is here.
8: Woo! I was wondering where that was going.
6: Just pray to God it happened. And then the legendary Barbara Clark. And before I go, the one and only Linda Thomas is here to make an announcement. But let me get back to this. Revolutionary Brother.
7: Yeah.
6: Now, these young males and females in their 30s, in their late 20s, are coming back to live with mama. Or daddy in some situations, but mostly mama.
7: Yes, indeed.
6: What happened here? What's wrong with this economy? You said 52% have come back home to live with their mommy.
7: Uh-huh.
6: Oh, mommy, I can't make it on my own. Why not?
8: Well,
6: you 30 years old. What's wrong with you? What's wrong with the economy that they can't make it?
8: Well,
6: I'll come to you in a minute, Lonnie. Okay. Go ahead.
7: All right, what it is we have to groom our children. We can't just expect anything to happen. Miracles don't happen in the black community.
6: Groom them to do what?
7: We got to groom them to...
6: They can't afford the economy.
7: Yes, that's because and we that's didn't do anything with
6: okay.
7: them. We didn't do anything
6: what
7: with them.
6: What kind of education did they get so that they can go out and make money? Now, I tell you what, are some of them hitting the street hustling? Huh?
7: Oh, yeah.
6: Is that what we're seeing?
7: Oh, yeah.
6: Huh? Are they hitting the street hustling?
7: Because that's all they know. They haven't been taught. They haven't been taught to be tradesmen, to go out and do plumbing, to go out and do carpentry.
6: What's wrong with this economy? Why can't people go out and find and make a living and afford this economy? What's wrong with it?
7: Because the higher-ups is trying to make all of the money that they can.
6: Extreme capitalism.
7: Yes, indeed.
6: And it's becoming extreme. Yes, and then
7: indeed.
6: It's a recipe for revolution.
7: And
6: because people are not going, that's why they voting for these socialists and communists.
7: Yes,
6: because
7: indeed.
6: Capitalism them gone off the edge.
8: And
6: like it did during the Gilded Age.
7: Yes.
8: And particularly
7: yes.
8: for black folks. So when we look at, in Columbus alone, you know, it's very difficult for someone to even purchase a house. You have to have a 660 credit score. Our average credit score is maybe 620, I think, and sometimes 580.
7: Yeah.
8: That puts us at a disadvantage. And then our income, the average income is $35,000, which you need $50,000 in order to get the average house, which is $200,000. So we're already at
6: it's more
8: a
6: than that. It's about up to $300,000.
8: And some of it, $300,000. So we're already at a disadvantage.
6: $370,000 or something
8: like
6: that.
8: We can't even start at an equal playing field because we're already.
6: So what you're telling me is that you can raise a child and they're 21, 22, 23, 25 to 30, and you can't send them out to be on their own. Is that what you're telling me, Lonnie? Well,
8: no, what I'm telling you
6: is... In the Columbus economy, yeah, you cannot
8: do
6: that.
8: It is, we have to pull together collectively and figure out how we're going to manage in this bad economy. And particularly when these corporations got together and made us have a higher rent.
6: Yes, they did.
8: And
9: that wasn't corporations. That was the system.
6: No. That looked like
8: some of these
6: allegedly. That looked like organized crime to me. I'm telling you. All of a sudden, those prices just jacked up.
9: They just jacked up.
6: And our
9: mayor, governor, nobody said, no, you're not going to do that.
6: Yes,
7: nobody.
8: I know, because I called some of them when we had a person that's no longer with us. Al, his rent went up from $500 to $1,500.
6: Wow.
8: They paid the rent on Monday,
9: and
8: it went up to about $1,500.
6: Yes. Barbara Clark, how you gonna make an $800 rent when your Social Security payment is only $1,200? How you going to make an $800 rent?
9: You going to let somebody move in with you?
6: Is that what? And then, please.
8: That's what you do.
9: That's what you got to do.
8: You have to survive. You got to do what you got to do.
6: Is Columbus, Ohio affordable? Let's go to the line. 614-291-0955. Are you dealing with economic hard times in Columbus? Or is Columbus a great place and you ain't having no problems? Do you know of anybody that's shacking up, doubling up, tripling up, quadrupling up? All the stuff to survive. 614-291-0955. Let me hear from you now. Ooh, that was a double shot.
9: Oh my goodness.
6: Go ahead. Wait a minute. Hold on. Go ahead, caller. You're on the air.
10: Hey, good morning, guys.
6: Good morning, my brother. Let me hear from you.
10: You have to look at the situation. Now, if you got a family stuck, you raising your kids, right? You know, I say if they go out at 18, at this economic way it is now, it's a capitalistic society, so we all know that. So if you send your kids out, there's no way to get 18, 19, and 20, or 21 after leaving high school that they're going to be prepared to go out here and tackle this world.
6: Why not?
10: So if, okay.
6: Wait a minute. I couldn't wait to get out.
10: The rent wasn't $1,200.
6: Huh?
10: $1,200.
6: Yeah, but guess what? A good salary when I was coming through was $10,000 a year. So, you was considered a hot shot if you was making $10,000 a year. Everything is relative. Okay. They got jobs paying $75,000 to $80,000 a year off the rent. Yeah, what are you talking about?
10: You're not coming out of high school and getting that kind of job.
6: Oh, right? You could.
10: Where?
9: There's an organization now that you can go in for 6 weeks training.
6: Yeah, you can get certified.
9: While you're doing that training, and once you get out of that training, you're making $30 an hour.
6: Yes.
10: You can make it on $30, and that's true. But
9: it's better than no dollars.
6: Okay,
9: an hour.
6: Okay. Do you want your children coming?
10: Now, wait a minute.
6: Okay, go ahead.
10: Okay, so we realize that, okay? But what I'm saying, that's one out of, let's say, ten out of 100 will qualify to even go that route. But see, Garth, I wouldn't mind my kids coming back home. If they need help, they've been out there doing what they're doing. They ain't depending on me. They're independent. They fall short. Come back home.
6: Okay, what happens if you ain't? What happens if God forbid that you pass? Now how are they going to survive?
10: Well, hopefully I can leave them something so they won't have to struggle, Garth.
6: Well, wait a minute. We all have to struggle. Why should you make it so that they don't have to grow up? You just keep them as children.
10: It's my job to keep them as children.
7: Wow, Barbara.
6: I'm just asking, my brother.
10: How do they
6: ever grow up and take responsibility for their own lives and develop a path for themselves if you keep taking care of them?
10: No, you see, you missed my car. I said, I'm pretty sure you feel short. I feel short, and I had to go back home and get evaluate my situation. I think we all go through that, guard. So don't act like you're independent about that. And thank God we got a family that we can go back home.
6: Barbara, you hear the guy talking. You can't talk over him. Okay, hold on, caller. Hold on, stay right there. I got another caller coming on. Go ahead, caller.
11: Yeah, I want to ask, is it easier for the system to bend to us and accommodate us or would it be easier for us and make more sense for us to bend to the system? And by that I mean, if it takes $50,000 a year to live in a basic apartment, then why aren't we talking about how to make $50,000 a year? It just seems to me that we would have more control over that than we would this system that doesn't really care about us or care about individuals. So what's your take on that? Would it be easier for the system to bend to us or for us to figure out how to be successful in this system?
12: Revolutionary Brother, wait a minute, hold on, let me give Revolutionary Brother a shot at it, then I'll come back to you. Go ahead, Revolutionary.
7: That's a very good question. I think it would be easier for us to promote developing our children so that they can meet the demands of this $50,000 a year. Yes, teach them. Let's talk about getting $50,000 a year as opposed to begging the system to come down to where we at. Because that probably had never happened.
12: But wait a minute, we ain't begging the system for nothing. We pay taxes. No, we pay taxes for this system.
7: Yeah, but
12: we purchase products to keep this system going. That's our money out there. What are you talking about?
7: We haven't shown the fortitude to.
12: Hold on, caller. Hold on, caller. We are making the money that keeps them making money. So how you figure that we ain't got nothing coming?
7: Guess what?
12: That's our money.
7: But guess what we haven't proven?
8: When they take it out of our paycheck and when they take it when we pay a state
12: one at a time. Come on. Okay, caller, go ahead. Go ahead. You wanted to finish up. Go ahead.
10: You know, and that's what we lift our kids up. I don't know who Undercover Brother's talking about, because my people...
7: I hope you ain't under the cover with me, because I don't want to mention a man being undercover.
12: Wait a minute. He called you Undercover Brother. Yeah, but anyway, go ahead. Wait a minute. Everybody slow down a little bit. Wow, we all jacked up. Go ahead, caller.
10: I did not say that as a joke.
12: Okay, so go ahead and finish your point.
10: People I'm around are building their families up just like that brother was talking about. So I don't know what kind of people that he's hanging around with, that 50% of them just hanging on to their moms or like that. Maybe that's what the people he's dealing with. But the people I'm around are uplifting their families, taking care of their families, and getting their families out there to achieve so they can go out there on their own and doing that.
7: Can I say something really quick, Brother Carr?
12: Yeah, go ahead.
7: Let me say this really quick. If all of these, you know, everything that we're seeing, if it proves that it's a fact. If all these people that he's hanging around with, if they're doing so good, why don't we see the evidence of that? Why we see the opposite evidence?
12: Wait a minute, hold on. Let me bring in the other brother. Go ahead.
10: Let me answer that.
12: Yeah.
10: If the family, black family structure now is holding this system up the way it is now, you see evidence out every day. You see people out there, black people and mothers out there every day working. So you cannot say that the people that you're dealing with, that I'm dealing with, that ain't doing it. It's factual. It's because of us that the system is running.
9: Can I say something?
12: Yes, go ahead, Bob.
9: For me, mm-hmm. If my child is out there struggling, I want them to come home. I don't want them developing no mental health issues, keeping it silent, and just depressed.
12: So wait a minute. First of all, y'all missing the point. Why do we have a system out here in the city of Columbus where people have to struggle? That's the problem. The economy has become so bad here that people are struggling just to survive.
8: Nobody wants to talk about that. People have to work two and three jobs in order to survive.
12: Wait a minute, hold on for a minute, brother. Let the second brother speak. Go ahead, second brother.
11: You keep referring to it as a system, right?
12: That's what you use. That was your language.
11: Okay, but I'm just following suit.
12: Okay, but what's your point? Go ahead, what's your point?
11: So my point is, problems created by a system require a systematic solution. We have not put forth, as a community, a systematic solution to solve the problems that we're suffering across the board. Different degrees, but across the board.
12: Okay, gotcha. Now, what is your systematic solution?
11: First of all, we have to identify This is what I believe the underlying problem is. War has been declared against black folks, and we've not recognized it, nor have we put forth a response. Therefore,
12: what should our response be? What should our response be?
11: First of all, to identify, to recognize that, that war has been declared against us and that we need a coordinated response. That's the underlying solution.
10: Hey, can I sum it up, Gary? Can I sum it up?
12: Yeah, quickly.
10: When he's talking about, 70, I think 60-70% of black people, families in here are doing the same. We're not relying on those systems. We're training our kids to go out there and be independent. We ain't relying on those systems. Now, when you rely on a system, this is where you fall short. And this is where the economics come in, because you're relying on the system.
12: All right, bro. Appreciate both of you. Okay, got him on the phone. Go ahead, caller. Go ahead, caller. Revolution Radio. I'm going to give you a chance for some. Caller, you on the air. Go ahead.
13: Good morning, guys.
12: Good morning.
13: Revolutionary Brother Barber.
12: Mm-hmm. No, he has a new name, Undercover Brother.
7: No, should no man refer to another man as Undercover.
12: Oh, leave that alone. Okay, go ahead. I'm just kidding. Go ahead, caller.
13: Anyway, in the black community, and I got a couple of things. In the black community, what's wrong with us starting to practice group economics in this day and age with the cost of inflation? Everyone has been doing it for years. Look at the Latinos, especially. You remember at the circus when eight of them used to get out of the clown car? You know, rent would be $50 a month in a hike in a Dublin area, you know, just for say. Now, the second thing I wanted to say, and I have mentioned this to Barbara before, I am a member of Laborers Local 423 here in Columbus. And we make well over $100,000 a year. You have the electricians union, you have the carpenters, you have the iron workers, you have heavy equipment operators,
9: and plumbers.
13: And they don't tell our children this in school. You know, we find out about this at 40. I work with teenage boys like, how old are you? Oh, I'm 17, I'm 18, just graduated high school. White kids, of course, coming out of high school making $100,000
7: exactly
13: a year. No, all you need is a high school education.
12: That's it.
13: All you need to do is to be able to pass a drug test. Now, I mentioned this to Barbara before.
12: What percentage of our children at that age would be able to pass a drug test, in your opinion? What percentage?
13: Oh, man, I'm not even going to go there.
12: Let's go there. What percentage?
13: I can't because...
12: Barbara Clark, what percentage? You into that drug treatment. That's your industry.
9: What percentage? I think it's half and half.
12: 50%?
9: I think
12: Revolutionary
9: it's,
12: Brother.
9: You know what, Carl?
7: About 37%.
9: No,
12: could pass it?
7: Could pass it.
12: Wow.
7: I'm talking my hands down. They ain't doing nothing.
12: So what we got to do is clean that up.
7: Yes, we got to clean that up.
12: Clean it up and clean the children up so that they have a shot.
7: And
12: is that right?
7: Yes. And check this out. If we were preparing our children for life, why would the median salary in Columbus for black people be $35,000? If they were doing so much, like the brother said earlier, then $50,000-$60,000 would be the that would be the median.
9: Well, the guy just said $100,000.
7: No, but dude just was saying.
12: He's talking about labor. He's talking about white people.
9: No, but black people can do it too.
7: They're not doing it. The average salary for us is $35,000.
8: But they took skilled trade out of the school, and we advocated for that when I was on the Poindexter Village Committee, when we were trying to do a plan on the east side. We advocated
12: But wait a minute, wait a minute. We got candidates for mayor. Coming up. Are they addressing any of these issues?
7: No,
12: especially
7: not
12: our issues? Do we just run out and vote for them? I want to know what Ginther's going to do. I want to know what Shannon is going to do. I want to know what whoever else is another person running. I want to know what their proposals are to deal with this economy, especially as it relates for those who need help the most, which is black people.
9: With their household.
7: Black people need to stop voting Democrat so profusely.
12: Yes.
13: Kahari, with your help, sir, we need to get the word out because the black community really does not know. We trying to bring our sons and our grandchildren and our daughters as well because it's across the board.
12: Okay, let's talk about the word that we need to get out. Wait a minute. Hold on, Barbara. What is the word that we need to get out?
13: we need to over the radio, we need to try to get with these unions. They're the locals. They're all here in Columbus.
12: Okay.
13: We're right outside of Columbus. We need to get over the black radio stations and let these things be known that these hiring halls are hiring for young people that can make over $100,000 a year. Like I said, they teach this in Dublin in these white schools. They don't tell us nothing like that. It's why they took all of that type of stuff out of our schools.
12: Well, wow.
13: The community do not know.
9: Remember we were doing it at the neighborhood house?
14: Yeah.
9: We were doing it. We got a few kids in.
13: Our children do not know.
12: I tell you what.
13: There's no way we should be, you know, out here struggling when we got all these $100,000 jobs right here.
12: I tell you what. I'm going to have Barbara get in touch with you. I'm going to bring you on so that you can explain it in the near future and so we can give you a chance to really put it out there. Is that cool?
13: Yeah, we're talking about it. Me and Barbara spoke about it once before.
12: Okay, give
9: can
12: her a call.
9: Can you text
12: her and so we can hook you up and get you in here, okay?
13: All right.
12: Okay, good brother. Thank you. I appreciate you. All right, then. All right. Linda Thomas, what's coming up? We got something very special coming up.
8: Yes, we do, Kahari. It's Jazzed Eggs and Friends 2026. It's going to be held August the 22nd at the Hilton Easton, and it's going to be a great, great show, Kahari. And what makes it great is we're giving out scholarships for children.
12: That's why we do it. Yeah, to raise money for scholarships so we can send our children to get school educated. Go ahead. Who's coming?
8: We have a stellar show. We're calling it the greatest show of all times because we have Columbus' greatest there. We have the great Bobby Floyd.
12: Woo!
8: And then we have James Smooth Elliott. Mm. Both of these people have been on Grammy-nominated albums. We have the Dolly King, who has toured with the Barclays, Rick James. We have Tibby Porter. She's everywhere. We have Reverend...
12: you got Lady Nikki.
8: Right.
12: You got Selma Robinson.
8: We got Jimmy Love.
12: Melanie Stevens. My Coco... Oh, says that Coco Lee?
8: Coco Lee.
12: Coco Lee!
8: She's new on... She's one of our newer ones.
12: Yeah.
8: And we also got Charles of the Small of the Deal Breakers, and he's coming to play a special tribute to Bobby Floyd. I understand he is one of the up-and-coming greatest pianists
12: and you got
8: city.
12: John Legend's wow. mom coming?
8: We have his aunt coming.
12: You got his aunt coming. And then you got Dean Sims, who was a trumpet with the Ohio Players.
8: Yes, wow.
12: So
8: he is.
12: You got a member of the Ohio Players going to be there.
8: Right.
12: Woo!
8: He's ringing the horn section.
12: Oh,
8: we got everything that you
12: wow.
8: can think of this year. Right, and we got the legendary Jimmy Love. He's a Broadway singer.
12: So when is all this going down?
8: It's going down August the 22nd at the Hilton Easton from 10 a.m. to 1 p.m. And you can get tickets by going on the 100 Black Women's website at www.100blackwomencolumbus.org and get your tickets.
12: All right. Wow.

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0: too high? Is the cost of housing too high? And we ain't even hit the utilities.
1: Oh my
0: gas God. Done shot up to the moon. Water done shot up to the moon. What else has been launched?
1: Electric
0: food,
1: doubled.
0: Food electric is crazy. Doubled. Electric has doubled. I mean, my God, it used to be a very livable city, did it not?
2: Oh, yeah.
0: What happened? Mayor Gimpin, you're going to have to talk to us, and anybody else running for mayor, you need to tell us what's happening to the Columbus economy. Because you've got, Revolutionary Brothers says it's 52% of children coming back home, doubling up with their parents because they can't afford to live. Something's wrong with this.
1: You know,
0: this is becoming an unaffordable city.
3: We used to have a reputation of raising a family, a good place where you can raise a family.
0: Exactly.
3: Now it's
0: you got crumbling streets.
3: Yeah.
0: You're jamming on top of a part. You got a quality of air that's horrible.
3: It's hard to
0: what
3: raise a family.
0: What in the world is going on with this city? And it shouldn't be this way. We all want a great city because we live here. We want the best city. But what's happening to it? Barbara Clark.
1: Something is wrong, Kahari, because last year my electric was $92 a month. This year, I just opened up a bill yesterday, it was $226. I was like,

0: Wow, what happened? How?
1: And nobody's holding these folks accountable for nothing.
0: And
1: it's making it hard for people to survive.
2: We have a high electric bill, and the grids are still messing up. Every time you turn around, my light just went out last week.
1: Well, was it either week? You get a little heat, you get scared. A storm comes along, you get scared.
3: Yes, indeed.
1: Because they're not fixing the grid. That's what I was telling President Trump. Yeah. Look, I know you're over in Iran, but I need you to be here fixing
2: the grid. Yeah.
1: Oh, go ahead, Lonnie. Yeah. You had an announcement.
2: Oh, yes. On Thursday, Kahari and I and Betty Houghton and Catherine Willis and Ann Hill are going to be talking about the call and post and how some of the things that happened behind the scenes and what made the call and post what it was back in the day.
1: So when, where, Lonnie?
2: It's going to be on Thursday.
1: You talking
2: I'm
1: about?
2: Sorry.
1: Good, good Lord!
2: It's going to be at a Thursday at the co-ed building, 1890 Thursday at 6 o'clock at the 6:30 at 1890 East Main Street.
1: All right.
2: Okay.
1: People used to write stuff down. Now they depend on these phones. And these phones go haywire when you need to use. Write it down.
2: Yeah.
1: Write the stuff down. And you want to give a shout out to a couple of folks? I want
2: to send good well wishes. We had three members of the reparations team were in the hospital, so we want to send good well wishes that we love them. Fred Garrett, Jamia Shepherd, and Carol Matthews. Great people, and they are recovering from illness.
1: All right. Now, this past week, President Trump came on and he gave this announcement about the voting system. He's saying the voting system is flawed. He said they cheated in 2020.
0: He said China was behind it.
1: And he released top secret information. Mm-hmm. So generally, when you release top secret information, that's a whole different ballgame. So that means that stuff's got to be right or somebody going to jail.
0: Some fact.
1: Yeah, you can't mess around with intelligence. It's either going to be right or you're going to go to jail for messing it up. So at any rate, here's what we got. Now, should we allow, should we change the law to allow people who are non-citizens to vote? Should that be allowed?
0: No.
1: I'm asking.
0: That's part of the...
1: Wait a minute. If I come here... And I pay taxes, I have Social Security taken out of my check, and I'm working to be productive, why can't I vote?
0: Because you have to be a citizen. It says that.
1: Let's change it.
0: No.
1: All right, then. I ain't got to be a citizen for you to take my money.
0: Your motive
1: I ain't got to be a citizen for you to take my money.
0: If you're breathing our air.
1: That's nonsense.
0: You're part of the system.
1: Revolutionary, but shouldn't I be allowed to vote?
0: No.
1: Huh?
3: No.
1: Why not?
3: Because you don't get the right to come into somebody else's country.
1: Wait a minute. I'm coming in your country doing jobs you won't do with your lazy butt. And then you taxing me.
3: You taxing me to death, and then
1: you won't give me the right to vote? Get out of here.
3: No, because I ain't in Africa making changes in Africa. I'm not in Jamaica making changes
2: in Jamaica or Haiti.
3: So they don't get the privilege to come over here and make changes.
1: Lonnie, you agree or disagree?
2: I agree. I mean, if I went to another country, could I vote?
3: No, there's nowhere in the world where you could go and vote,
2: even if you were working. So why would we do that?
1: Wait a minute. Then that's the case. Why do we give them driver's license? Okay? Why do we allow them to buy insurance?
3: We're letting
1: them do everything a citizen should do, and you say that they're here and they're not citizens. Then why are you giving them all this, and then you don't want them to vote?
3: Well, you got to remember, slaves.
1: Then why not just say you got to go?
3: I'm ready to say that.
1: I'm saying if you're giving people everything, you're giving them everything that a citizen can get. Am I right? They can buy insurance. They can buy a house. Am I right?
3: That's a privilege. They can rent an apartment.
1: Wait a minute. They can rent an apartment.
3: That's a privilege.
1: There ain't no privilege.
3: Yes, they have rights. No, they don't have rights.
1: Okay, go and hit one and see if you don't wind up in jail. Mm-hmm. Huh? Mm-hmm. See if you don't wind up in jail.
3: Wait a minute.
1: And then when they get hurt in the hospital, what do they do? You send them to the hospital. don't you?
0: Yes.
1: They get every right a citizen gets, except the right. So why wouldn't they be allowed to
0: because
1: vote?
0: Because there's certain qualifications to vote. As simple as that.
1: There's certain qualifications to be in the country. But look, I'm coming here. I'm working every day. I'm feeding my family. I'm supporting
0: vote.
1: The economy.
0: But
1: why, you're giving me, see, this is how it's crazy. Then why are you giving me all these rights? Tell me why.
0: No, they can't vote.
1: Tell me why you're giving me all these. Yes, you are.
3: The businesses are giving them the right because the businesses want the help. That's so. Talk to the
1: government's going along with it, or else they put them out.
3: Because government ain't letting them vote because we was working and everything.
1: Is there anything that they can do that you can't do right now? Can they buy insurance? Yes.
3: Uh-huh.
1: Can they get a mortgage? Yes.
3: Uh-huh.
1: All right, do they pay taxes? Yes.
3: Yeah. Well, some
1: okay,
3: of
1: wait a minute. Can they go out and buy a car? Do they have a driver's license? Yes.
3: Those are privileges.
1: Wait a minute. There ain't no privilege. That's a right.
3: That's a privilege.
1: That's a right that they have.
0: And they can't run for office either.
1: Why not?
0: Because they're not citizens.
1: Well, then they're being exploited. Aren't they being exploited?
0: No.
1: Yes, you are.
3: Nobody told them to go here. Nobody told them to go here.
1: You're playing games with them mentally.
0: No, you're
1: yes,
0: not.
1: You are.
0: No, you're not.
1: Yes,
0: no,
1: you are.
0: There's certain rules.
1: Barbara, come up to the back.
0: There's certain rules.
1: Well, then,
0: that
1: if,
0: you have
1: well, then,
0: to go
1: then if
0: by.
1: We're going to follow the
0: there's
1: rules, then follow the rules all the way.
0: They do.
1: Don't
0: there's
1: follow it halfway.
0: I can't vote if I'm not 18.
1: Hold on. Stay right there. Anyway. Let me hear your thoughts on it. 614-291-0955. Or we can talk about affordability. Whatever you want to talk about, this is your show. Stay right there.
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0: brother up in here. We've got the legendary Barbara Clark. And, of course, Sister Linda Thomas is here, the 100 Black Women. All right. Woo-wee. All right, Barbara Clark, you keep sliding me stuff when I'm on the air. And I can't, Libby can't. What's this now?
1: Nana Watson.
0: Okay.
1: She's saying that Columbus State is proposing a levy to expand Columbus Promise.
0: Well, you know what? They snuck that first levy by us, and now we're paying for Columbus State, right? And that's another property tax that's coming out of our budget because they give these tax abatements to these big corporations that but don't pay no tax. So who's paying for Columbus State? We are. How come the corporations that get tax abatements are not paying for them? You got to talk to the mayor about that. You got to talk to city council about that. That's why I say we need a two-term limit. 8 years is enough. What do I need a mayor for 16 years for? 16 years, one term, 60, 32 years. Basically the same kind of administration. What happens to those people who have different ideas? What happened to competition? All this stuff, this doesn't sound like capitalism. It sounds like communism. Think about it. This is a communist state. This is a communist system that we're living in. Everybody telling me, oh, I'm afraid of God. You already got it.
2: Exactly.
0: You're living under it right now. This doesn't make any sense. Candidates can't get money because what? They shut them out. They know it takes $2 or $3 million to run, at least. And they can't get money. But some guys can get $300,000 and scare the heck out of somebody who's got $5 million. If you know how to run, in 5 months, we're going to be talking about a new mayor. Okay? We are. And that's the question. Is Columbus affordable? What has Columbus? We see all this boom. We've been told we're boom town, right? Mm-hmm. Oh, we're booming. But what's the quality of life here? The quality of life?
1: Even when you look at those apartments that they're building, look at the materials they're using.
0: Which apartments? They're all over the city.
1: All the new ones?
0: There's one I just saw out on Main Street. Where is
1: Barnett,
0: that? Oh, my God.
1: Yeah.
0: What is that, three blocks long? Yeah. I mean, yeah. Good God.
1: Look at that material and then go over here to where the
0: Is old, that going to be a new ghetto?
1: Yes. Go over here to where the old Doctors North used to be. Them homes are beautiful. Yeah. They're using good material. Yeah. But come over there in our community, they're just throwing this stuff up.
0: Yeah. They're throwing it. Remember, I told you that's what they were going to do. Mm-hmm. They found 13,000 lots that they identified, and they're just popping them up all over the place. I don't know if they can get 30. I think what's going to happen, they're going to wind up overbuilding. They're going to wind up overbuilding, and you're going to see a vacancy rate just pop up out of nowhere. That might be the thing that drives the rents down.
1: Because people, what you talked about, preparing our children to move out. We don't prepare our children to go into low-income houses.
0: Well, do we want them? Do we want our children to leave?
1: No, we don't.
0: We don't. I mean, how do the children grow up if they don't never leave?
1: But we don't prepare. We don't say, go get your food stamps in your low-income house.
2: Yeah, but we don't say, go get a good
0: job. How do our children
1: support?
0: Wait a minute. How do our children grow up if they never leave? Isn't that doing damage revolutionary, brother?
1: I taught them to grow up as they were coming.
0: We ain't talking about you personally.
1: I'm talking about all parents.
0: No, they're not. Revolutionary brother.
3: There was 24,000 eviction notices in Columbus, Ohio in 2024. And that when you have eviction notices, when people don't have housing stability, not only it affects the education, the health, and it has a domino effect, and the mind.
0: Okay, revolutionary brother, you were saying that you don't feel like the parents, these parents are preparing the children. What did you mean? You think they're handicapping them? What do you mean?
2: Because what they're doing, Barbara, I just heard Barbara, Sister Legendary Barbara to my right, she said earlier that she don't want to be mean, which means causing her kids to be grown and putting them out the house is being mean to them. No, that's not being
1: my
2: mean, Barbara.
0: Let him finish,
2: no, that's
0: Barbara.
2: That's not being mean. We got to understand our kids, we got to raise our children as if we're not going to be here.
0: That's right.
2: We got to stop acting like we're going to be here forever. So the only way we can prepare them for our demise is to get them to equip to get up to get out the house.
1: I want to prepare mine to think that I'm going to be here forever, because if I'm gone, I want them to say, what would Mama do? What would Mama
0: do? No, it ain't about what would Mama do.
1: Yes,
0: it's
1: yes.
0: about what you going to do.
1: At this point in my life.
0: Wait a minute. Wait a minute.
1: Hold on for a minute.
0: You're teaching your children not to use their own brain.
1: No.
0: Yes, you are. You're teaching them to rely on what Mama going
1: to
0: do.
1: That's right. If they get to a point in their life and they're struggling, this stuff will make you mental.
0: They don't have a brain? You haven't taught them to use their brain? Revolutionary, but get in here.
1: Matt, no, he gonna kick his
0: That's
1: out.
0: Crippling.
1: I'm kicking everything out.
2: Because you gotta go. Because you gotta. It's like the birds.
0: Even the birds do it.
3: You're putting them out in a system that is not working and on our behalf. And what we need to do is have a plan that will help us survive.
0: Oh, no. All y'all want to see, that's the problem. It's like revolution. You want to smother these children.
1: Wait a minute.
0: And what happens is, when you don't have that masculine thing around, you get that feminine thing.
2: You know what's crazy?
0: And the women want to keep those children tied up. Go ahead, revolutionary bro.
2: What's crazy
3: is, you put them out to be evicted.
1: Like, you put them out to be successful.
0: They got to stand on their own two feet.
2: Never seen a mother win Mother of the Year past the elementary grades. These mothers are 75 trying to be Mother of the Year. You can't teach a 50-year-old man what you should have taught him at 8-15.
0: When do you let him go? Does he stand on his own two feet? Is this crippling us, revolutionary brother? How?
2: If you ain't ready by 21, I don't know what to tell you, but you got to leave my house.
0: Suppose you got a bad economy. Then how do you make your way?
3: Just put them out.
2: How do you make your way?
0: Yes.
2: When I had to go out there, the economy wasn't good.
0: Not for us.
2: It wasn't good. But I had to do what I had to do. Do you know, for the majority of the time that I was in Columbus, I worked two jobs. I had child support.
0: That's what comes with being a man.
2: What do you know about being a man?
0: What do you know about being a man?
1: You don't know nothing about being a man.
0: How dare you try to tell me what a man is?
1: I don't want nobody telling me to put my kids out.
0: Wait a minute, one at a time.
3: We have seen success from other groups that have come in, and they've bought several different families in a big house, but they had a plan. We've seen success even in our own race when you look at Motown and how their family came together, and they pulled the money together. Barry Gordy, the family pulled the money together, and they created Motown.
0: Yes, but guess what? Gordy went out on his own.
3: Wait a minute. He couldn't get a bank loan.
0: Barry Gordy went out on his own.
3: Okay, he
0: took a risk on his own.
3: He worked at himself.
0: Wait a minute. He had to do it himself. He wasn't stuck up in his mama's house.
2: He was on his own as a teenager.
3: We've seen families that have done that. Now, when our family came in from West Virginia, we had several families staying at our house until people could find houses.
0: Look, what's happening. Look at the result in our community. Look at how dysfunctional the males are in our community.
1: It's coming from them being coddled, from their mothers. Now we see the problem.
2: Do you remember the man with the golden voice? At 75 years old, his mother was in her 90s and referring to him as, that's my baby. That ain't your baby, that's your dinosaur. We got to stop treating these adults as if they are children. We got to.
0: And that's what's going on?
2: That's exactly what's going on.
0: Why won't they let him go, revolutionary brother? Is it because the economy is so bad, or is there something else going on?
2: It's something else going on.
0: Like what?
2: Can I straight talk?
0: Yes.
2: All right, let me straight talk.
0: STL.
2: All right, straight talk. The mothers are holding on to them because they know when they raise them by themselves, 50 to 75% of the time, they damage them. So they can't send that damaged kid that they know is damaged. because they know they didn't raise them right. They can't kick them to the curb.
3: That's not true.
0: Wow. What do you mean damage them? What do you mean damage them?
2: By treating them like a child all their life, they're not prepared to be men. And they know they haven't prepared them. And if their fathers was around, they'd tell their fathers, yo, you can't be hard on him. Like, that's the only way he's going to develop.
1: No,
0: because it is. It's true.
1: Our fathers are not being fathers.
0: No. Oh, God, here we go. Here we go.

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0: One Voyage 2026 is more than just a cruise. It's a space for joy, for laughter, for connection, and even love being renewed at sea. 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And listen, this is the part I love. We're not just witnessing love. We are celebrating it. There's going to be a beautiful vow renewal ceremony at sea hosted by Erica Campbell and her husband, Warren Campbell, all while being serenaded by Tony Terry. Plus, of course, we're going to laugh with our very own Ricky Smiley and D.L. 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

0: 5. Let me hear from you now. Revolutionary brother, you were just going crazy. All right, so what was you crazier. Saying? What were what were you saying there, brother? Say that again.
1: I was saying that some of these mothers, what they do is they make surrogate husbands out of their sons.
0: What's a surrogate husband? You mean a substitute?
1: A substitute.
0: A substitute. Whoa! Wait a minute, bro. Wait a minute. Wait a minute. You know what you're implying here.
1: No,
0: you,
1: but
0: you don't mean to go that far,
1: no,
0: do you?
1: I don't mean to go that far.
0: Okay, all right. So how far do you mean to go?
1: All right, this is how
0: when
1: far
0: you say
1: I mean.
0: Husband, that's a whole different. That's a whole right, different
1: check
0: model.
1: This out. Check this out.
0: You're not implying incest, are you?
1: Oh no.
0: Okay, well then don't. Why use the word husband?
1: Because that's what would be understood. I can't think of another term.
0: Well, you're gonna have to create one. Because when you throw up husband, you know what husbands do. They sleep with their wives.
1: Well, they're
2: only.
0: They sleep with them.
1: Ain't no only.
2: Allegedly.
1: Ain't no only.
0: Allegedly. But anyway, go ahead, Revolutionary Brother.
1: But what I'm saying is that they turn their sons into a little man form. They call them their little man. They do so much damage to those sons that those sons, when they bring a man home, he'll look at that man with some vitriol. He don't want him there. He'll look at that man as his competition. And the mom made that possible. She created that thought in that son. So that's why.
2: What did he see in his mom to bring somebody home that going to run everything like y'all tried to do?
1: Well, you know what's
2: coming
1: that?
2: There saying, turn that TV off at 6 o'clock.
3: And
2: all that kind of
3: Wait a minute, hold on.
0: Stop talking over. Wait a minute, hold on. Go ahead, Revolutionary. What was you saying?
1: Are y'all messing with this telling people to turn the TV off and ain't paying
2: I'm
1: no
2: saying
1: bills.
2: Trying to control.
3: Yeah.
2: That's what a lot of these young women do. They bring these men
0: talking
2: home.
0: Talking to the mic.
2: They bring men home, they're not being men.
1: Because they weren't taught to vet their men.
2: Then they shouldn't be wanting to walk up and down.
0: So wait a minute, Revolutionary Brother. You're saying that the reason why our incomes in this city are so low, the reason why we're having such a hard time is that the mothers did not train the men to be men? Is that what you're alleging?
1: The only thing that son
0: wait, let him finish, Barbara.
1: The only thing that son become good for is security for his mother. So if a man come in that house and buck up at his mother, his job is to buck up at that man.
0: Barbara, you want to respond? Go ahead.
2: I mean, yeah, but why would she bring somebody in there that she has to buck up to, or he
1: because,
2: has to buck up, or put her child
1: because just
2: in
1: like,
2: that position?
1: Because just like her daughter, she's not effectively vetting the men that she bring home. So she's not teaching her daughter a practice that she's not even practicing.
0: Wow. Call her on air. Go ahead.
4: Okay, so my opinion is I do agree that women, most women, not all, some do coddle their sons. But it's really only out of fear, I think. Fear of keeping them out the streets. And that's our goal, is to keep them out the streets. I think that's why we coddle them. But sometimes it goes left.
0: So you do admit to, so you do coddle them. You do coddle them.
4: When we coddle our kids, it's just out of fear for them to not go to the streets.
0: Okay, so wait a minute. Hold on. So you are saying that you do coddle them?
4: Yeah, some of us do coddle.
0: Is that good or bad?
4: That's not good.
0: Why? Why is that not good?
4: It's not good because, like the brother said, we're not teaching them to be responsible. We're teaching them to depend on mama for everything. Or
0: wow.
4: As a woman. That's why guys always move
0: in with the woman. So that's why they move in with the woman.
2: Wait a minute.
0: Wait a minute. You're not listening. Wait a minute. You're not listening to what the caller's saying. You're saying now in an economy like Columbus, where it's becoming increasingly unaffordable, how should these men be raised and how should women be raised so they can go out here and make a living and stand on their own two feet?
4: Well, first of all, women are picking their fathers as
0: Say it again.
4: If we, women are picking men just like their father. If we can do a better job at picking our mate, somebody that can help us with the kid, I think, you know, just be on the same type of team, so to speak. But other than that, I don't really know what we can do. We just got to really do better with our sons and grandsons.
1: Exactly.
0: Oh, good point. Revolutionary Brother, give her some recommendation. What can be done?
1: The thing about it is this. In order for a mother to raise her son because she's bankrupt, a masculinity, meaning she don't have any, what she have to do is she almost have to raise that son as if she were a drill sergeant in the military. She got to be tough on him because he don't have his father there. If she's coddling him and treating him like, you know, he's anything but a little boy, he's not going to grow up to be a man.
2: And then the father's supposed to be there if he's in the household or not.
0: So how do we deal with this economy then, given how we're raising our children, given how our children are coming out? Everybody's saying that Columbus is unaffordable. Am I correct?
1: Yes.
0: Does everybody agree with that?
5: Yes.
0: All right. So then how do we ensure that they can survive on their own? Many of us are going to be gone.
5: Yeah.
0: Now what?
2: We teach them.
0: If you're teaching them to depend on you and you ain't there, then what? They fall apart.
2: We teach them to be able to survive. Yeah. But we teach them to survive in the right way, positive way.
5: Yes.
2: They ain't getting out there hustling. And I ain't just kicking them out so they can be brought in by the streets.
5: Yes. Yes.
2: No.
0: So you're going to coddle them forever.
1: Wow.
0: When do they learn how to swim? When do they learn how to swim,
2: and
0: Barbara?
2: Rolling pool?
0: When do they learn how to swim? So you're being silly. Revolutionary Brother, go ahead. No. You done gone silly. Go ahead, Revolutionary Brother, go ahead. What was you going to say?
1: The thing about it is they won't swim. Because I only do...
5: That's not true.
1: As a human being that which I have to do. If I could get with a female, and that female don't tell me go to work, pay bills, I'm going to sit there and play PlayStation and drink alcohol.
2: Who raised that child?
5: Yeah.
0: The
2: Who
0: mother.
2: Raised that child to depend on a female to do all
1: His
2: of that?
1: His mom did. Because when she raised him to depend on her, she told him that this is how you deal with women.
2: What was the dad telling him?
1: Maybe he was in prison or dead. He was misdirected by his mother also.
5: Women's fault, according to what you're saying. It's our fault he's in prison.
1: If y'all doing bad jobs.
5: That he made bad decisions. That's our fault.
2: Where was the dad?
5: Where was the dad when the child was sick?
0: Okay, so let's get back to the affordable. All right, now we know that the household is crazy. We know the household is a wreck one way or the other. It's a wreck. Mm-hmm. So what do we tell politicians about creating an affordable society? What needs to happen in this city to make it affordable? Revolutionary Brother.
1: We need to keep these politicians in and out, either one or two terms, and that's it. Because when we allow them to stay and they get stagnated, they become a mafioso. In the 16 years that Ginther has been in there, I'm starting to miss Michael Coleman. It was more affordable when I first came here under Michael Coleman than it is Mayor Ginther today. So hopefully whoever come after Ginther might go back to a little bit of Michael Coleman days.
0: Well, it looks like it's going, you know, I don't know. We just depend on who's running. Go ahead.
5: We need to establish systems that we know what the problem is. We need to establish systems for repair.
1: Yeah.
5: That will help us with the housing stability. Now, we know that our credit, because of the wealth gap, our credit scores keep us from purchasing homes, and also that the rent is so high that we can't even move out if we want to move out. Those are systemic problems. And so we need to work with our politicians.
0: So what do we say to them? What do we say to the guys that are running for office at the county level, at the city level? What kind of policies, what do we need to tell them that we want?
5: Reparations is one. We want reparations.
1: Definitely not.
0: Well, what does that look like, Lonnie?
5: What reparations looks like.
0: What does it look like?
5: What it looks like is it opens a door.
0: What does it look like?
5: It has,
0: you want money? What do you want?
5: It's money.
1: Oh, definitely money.
5: It helps us with housing.
2: A healthy system. Yes.
5: You know, because right now, we won't be able to even have generational wealth because we can't even obtain it. And because of redlining and things that have systemically occurred in our history, we're still facing that now. And we need to correct it in order for us to be able to.
0: So right now, Columbus is not an affordable city. And at one time it was. You're saying that over the last 8 years it has gone berserk. Am I correct? Is that what I'm hearing?
1: It's
0: gone out of control?
5: But it wasn't exactly for us. It wasn't affordable.
0: No, it never was. But it's even worse now.
5: It's even worse
0: for us. You see, because at least the young people could get out and get their own place. Yeah. You're telling me now they can't even get out and get their own place. Because their education doesn't. Education is terrible. You know, we're at a D or an F, and we're paying high property. This is a mess.
1: And the trades commissions is out of the schools.
2: And don't take away.
0: This is a mess. Call her on the air. Go ahead.
4: Yes.
0: Call it. Go, you're on the air. Go ahead, call her.
4: Yeah, I was listening. If there's three things that we need to do as the black community. First thing we need to do is we need to change three roots of racism, which is the media, the government, the church. What I mean, government, education system. And as far as our family coming back home, we take a page out of the book.
0: For some reason, hold on, bro, your phone. You keep skipping. I'm trying to hear what you're saying, and you're skipping on the phone. So can you settle that down a little bit? Go ahead.
4: All right. This better?
0: Yes.
4: Okay. When it comes to, like, the fact that you guys are starting about the can't live in Columbus, we need to take a page out of the Mexican book. Bring your kids back home, and you guys need to put your income together, buy a house, go buy another house. Mm-hmm. Everyone put in the money, and that's how you get rich around here nowadays.
0: Mm-hmm. You agree with that, Revolutionary Brother?
1: Oh, yeah. If the kids come home with a system of that magnitude.
0: With a plan.
1: Yeah, but just to come home, no.
5: Oh, no, they couldn't just come home. There.
0: But that's what's happening.
5: Everybody has a responsibility.
2: We know you're not bringing chaos. We're not letting you bring chaos.
5: No.
0: Yeah, but that's what's happening.
1: It's about bringing chaos. No. It's just about going home.
0: But that's what's happening right now. Because
5: everybody has a
0: responsibility. Bro, you said that if they come home, they have to come home with a plan so that they can begin to counter this unaffordable city. Is that what you're telling me?
4: Yes, sir.
1: That's exactly what he said.
0: Now, if they come home with no plan, what does that result in?
2: We're going to help them get a plan.
5: That's right.
4: Well, that's exactly what you got to do. You got to help them out.
0: And if you don't, then what? What happens?
4: Well, you're going to lose them. Your kids are going to be lost out here. My kids had come back home, and it was no fault of theirs. But when their rent goes higher than what they're making, they have no choice but to come back home. So when they come back home, you sit down and you put it all together and you say, hey, this is what we're going to do. Mm-hmm. We'll start off paying this house, and then we'll all get another house for this one, and we'll get another house for this one.
1: Mm-hmm. That sounds good.
0: Okay, bro, thank you. I appreciate that. That was really, really. Revolutionary, do you like that plan?
1: Put it this way. I like that plan. If you're going to work that plan, like he said, implement what the Mexicans have implemented. But if you just come back home and say, Dad, I need you to work with
0: First of all, the Mexicans didn't invent that plan.
1: No, they didn't.
0: So black people were doing that way back in the 40s and the 50s.
1: Yes.
0: So what are you talking about?
2: Something is wrong with it now.
0: Huh?
5: Because that's not what's happening right now.
0: They come home and they do nothing.
1: And they relax.
5: Yeah.
0: And the women coddle them.
1: Yes,
0: and sometimes the fathers coddle them. And it's no good. It's just no good. Well, look at it. Wait a minute. Everybody wants to deny it, but look at the situation.
2: I'm just laughing because my kids, they don't want to come back home. They're going to make it
0: work. Well, you got to move beyond you. Linda, what's coming up? Linda Thomas, go ahead quickly.
5: Hi, Kahari. We got Jazz Eggs and Friends.
0: When?
5: October the 22nd. August the 22nd at the Hilton Easton from 10 a.m. to 1 p.m. We have lots of entertainment. We have jazz, the great Bobby Floyd, James Smooth Elliott, they're both Grammy nominated, Melanie Stevens, John Legend's aunt. We have Charles Small of the Deal Breakers. We have even youth jazz. We got Tia Ward playing the violin. We got gospel. We got Emma Easton, Columbus State Community Choir Director, Selma Robinson. We even got youth. We got a spiritual rapper, J Flow Elite. That's what he calls himself. We have an R&B. We got Tibby Porter, female R&B artist of the year. Lewis Booker, male artist. R&B artist of the year. We got the great, great rhythm of the city, Jimmy Love. He's done Broadway. He's been all over the world. He's performed for kings and queens. And also we have new this year, the Ladies of Jeff. We got Dolly King, who's traveled the world with
0: Normally a preacher.
5: Right. We got Lady Nikki with the blues. We got Coco Lee. She's sassy. They're the ladies of Jeff. And we got Tibby Porter.
0: You got Dean Sims who played with the Ohio Sims, players.
5: Who played with the Ohio player. He's bringing the horn section, Carl.
0: Bringing the horn section. Oh,
5: you
0: my God.
5: You don't want to miss this. The greatest show of all time.
0: Oh, my God. The former Ohio player bringing the horn section. Stay right there.

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0: All right, Barbara Clark. Barbara Clark's here. Eschelonda Robinson's here. Linda Thomas is here. And Revolutionary Brothers here. All right. Barbara Clark, let me hear your proposals to make this city more affordable, since we've all documented that it's not. What would you want the mayor, city council, corporate leaders, religious leaders, civic leaders, etc., to do immediately to begin to turn this situation around? What would you be your recommendation?
6: Include people at the table that care about people. I think that's the biggest thing, and not about their pockets.
0: So what do you want to hear these candidates for mayor say?
6: That they have
0: about what they're going to do about the unaffordability of living in Columbus.
6: That they have a plan, that they're working with people in the community to see what the problems really are. And we're going to
0: Oh, come on. They don't know the problems by now, then they shouldn't run. Well, I get tired of that.
6: I said getting people
0: no,
6: to
0: no,
6: the
0: no,
6: table.
0: No, no, no, no, no, no, no. I want to see, I want to know what their plan is. I don't want them to tell me, oh, I'm going to, I'm going to get with you. I'm going to meet with your people. Same crap. That's the same crap. No.
6: And so they're going to get
16: I don't
6: the same
16: want the
6: answer.
16: Decision made from the top up. It should be from the bottom
0: Stop.
16: Up. And
0: no.
16: I don't want
0: Wait
16: the
0: a minute.
16: Decisions
0: Stop.
16: Made
0: Stop.
16: by
0: Stop. Wait a minute.
16: Reynoldsburg and New Albany.
0: Let me give you a chance. Let me call on you first. Stop that. Here's what I'm saying. Here's what I'm saying. I want to see what the thinking of the candidate is. I don't want him to tell me or her to tell me that I'm going to go out here and talk to the people and find out what the people... No!
6: No, I'm not saying...
0: Wait a minute! That's what they always do and they get away with it.
17: Exactly.
0: I want to know what your plan is so I can hold you on point. If you say, I'm going to push legislation that does this and this, and why would you say... Because you're supposed to know what the problem is.
6: Wait a minute.
0: You don't get to come to me and ask me after being in office all these years or running for office. You're running because you told me you knew what the problem is. So I expect you to come with some answers, not come to me asking me something. No. Wait a minute. And if you can't do that, then your butt ought not be running. Don't let them get away with that. I want to see, what is your plan for affordability? What is your plan for housing, lowering these rents, getting these rents down to where it's so not so insane? What's your plan for fixing these streets? How much money are you going to allocate? I want to know what your comprehensive plan is. Submit that to me. If you're running, no, if he puts it in writing, let me see that plan so I can have something to determine about who you are and what you're going to do. Then I'm in a better position to determine what must be done, whether or not you get my vote. You can't come to me and tell me, I'm going to meet with the people and I'm going to find out. Well, wait a minute, what you been doing all this time? What you sitting in that office? If you don't know what's going on, why do you have your butt in that seat? Wait a minute. That's the problem. I'm trying to put something out here, Barbara. Just be patient. That's the key. We keep going with the same crap all the time and letting them get by with it. Stop that. Force them to tell you what they're going to do. That's the key. Then you can determine whether or not it's something that you can support or not support by your vote. You got Vivek and you got, what's the other young lady running against the Democratic? Amy Acton. You need to ask them, Vivek, what you going to do? You got a possibility of being governor. Let me see your plan. What do you think they give you these plans for? And we need to ask the mayor the same thing. What is your plan? Don't come to me and tell me I'm going to go talk to you. No! I don't know. I don't know all the information you know. I haven't been sitting and getting private security briefings. I don't have the information. You ask me to make decisions about something I don't know. You know how this city works. I don't. You know what changes need to be made. I don't. All I know is about my household. You're supposed to know about all of our households. And if you don't, why are you sitting in that seat? Revolutionary Brother, your thoughts, and I'll go to Barbara, and then, yes, Yolanda, go ahead.
17: I want somebody to alleviate some of this pressure off of these levies that was passed, off of these property taxes. And I want somebody to put pressure on somebody who can lower these rents, that could get these streets under control, that could get our households under control, that could make provisions with the electric and gas that's going up so high in the water. Like, somebody need to do something about all that. If you ain't proposing that, don't run.
18: Or if you're not even proposing, if you have a plan for how to do it. Barbara Clark, go ahead, Barbara.
6: Kahari, and we all sitting at this table know you just gave the man his platform. He going to sit up there and tell you he going to do all that stuff.
18: That's fine.
6: He can write it down.
18: I want him. I want it. Then I hold him accountable.
6: And then he's not going to do it, but we're not going to hold him accountable.
18: Yes, we will.
6: Why do we keep putting them in office?
18: Yeah. Because they have never given us a plan. They have never given us a comprehensive plan about what they're going to do. Yeah, now we're demanding it now.
16: We've never asked for it.
18: That's right. Go ahead.
16: They're stepping on our toes until we say, ouch. As long as we keep our mouths shut and let them do what they're doing and waiting for them to come up with a plan, they will do, it will be business as usual. What we need to do is be proactive and not be reactive. We need to have our own plan. We want them to do this for us. And I don't want to see people that don't live in Columbus on a committee making decisions about things that involve
18: us. Let me tell you something. We have taken that approach for the last 60 years. Wait a minute. That approach Lonnie just gave for the last 60 years. And what's happened?
16: Nothing. We haven't taken that approach.
18: Yes, we have.
16: No, we have.
18: That's all we do. Well, we're going to put up on it, and nothing comes out. Okay. I'm saying if they come out with a plan, you don't have to buy the plan. But you need to see what they're thinking and what they want to do. Then you can decide whether you want to vote for them. Also, you can inject your thoughts and say, Mr. Candidate, maybe you ought to make a change here, make a change there, make a change there. Then if they're willing to do that, then you got somebody you can work with. And then, wait a minute, then you hold them accountable for what it is they say they're going to do. You call them out when they don't do it. Because once you put that in writing, the whole ball game changes.
6: Yeah.
18: And we have never asked these candidates. They just come through and say a few words and they get over.
17: Yes, it is.
18: They get over. No, change that whole script. We have got to have a city. We have got to have a city that's affordable. And right now, Columbus is unaffordable to live in. It's unaffordable. Streets are bad. The electric is out of control. Gas prices are out of control. Property taxes are going low.

0: Don't come to me asking me for a plan. No, I'm in no position to know what you know. You see the budget. You know, you've been briefed. You know what the problem is. You have far greater knowledge than I do. That's why you sitting in that seat. You sit in the seat of knowledge. And I expect you to use that knowledge to make it better for people. Not to harm people. Not to keep pending $25 million for a soccer team and then giving me $9 million for 10 or 15 neighborhoods and talking about you doing something. No! That's $34 million that could have gone to us. Total, $34 million that could have gone for us. But it didn't. And that model has to change. It must change.
1: And it changes with us, Kahari.
0: And that's why I'm saying it changes. It changes by what we start with. And and this is what I'm calling for. This is Kahari and Haro. Y'all don't have to agree with it. Fine. I don't care. This is what I am asking of the candidates. This is what I'm doing. I'm taking that prerogative. Yes. You must change how you deal with us if you want to be elected. I don't care who's running. It could be my brother. It could be my cousin. It could be my aunt, my uncle. I don't care. This is what must be done to solve these problems. We're getting worse and worse. And everybody's turning to, you know, you got these tax abatements. You're wondering about why the city can't, why are people, because they've been strung out. These corporations are coming here getting billions of dollars of tax abatements. I mean, they don't have to pay no property tax. Ours keep going up. We got to pay for all this stuff. And what are we getting out of an F or a D or an F school system? And all this other stuff. We got a Mary Haven place over there where the guy just had to resign because they can't account for things that should be accounted for.
2: Wow.
3: No, we're right.
0: Something's
3: right.
0: Wrong with this.
3: We're sitting back.
0: Something is wrong with something is wrong with this. When you're talking, when I ask you, don't do that. Something is wrong with this. We have to make a change. We have to make a change, and that change has to come now. Columbus is not affordable, and we have to move to make it affordable. Barbara Clark.
1: You know,
0: then I'll go to Yolanda.
1: We have to start with ourselves.
3: That's right.
1: We keep voting these people in.
3: That's right.
1: They're sitting up there saying these dummies going to vote for us. They got a group of people who sit around and make the plan, and this is what we're going to do because we're going to get in because they're going to vote for us.
3: We already saw the plan when they gave $25 million to the soccer team. We have to be more proactive. We have to have our plan and then make them be accountable to it.
1: The city council gave that money to the soccer team,
0: okay,
1: and wouldn't even support an organization out here fighting for the
0: substance abatements
3: to these data centers, which is hurting our schools.
0: Don't let them get away with not having a plan.
3: No.
0: Don't you do that, because they will. Some of these folk are slick.
1: They are slick.
0: Oh yes, they. Oh yes, they are. They are slick. Some of these folk are very slick. And I'm telling you that they have to be the ones that give the plan so we know if it's a plan that or it's a structure or a system that we can live with, that we like. We don't know. We keep talking about we're going to come up with. No, we don't have the data. They got the data. They on top of all the information. Hold on. They're on top of all the information. So therefore, they're in positions to make decisions that we know nothing about. And I'm telling you that we have to have from them what it is they're going to do. And that's what we're asking. If any candidate, if we get a chance to interview them, I'm going to ask them, what is your plan for this, for that? I don't care. We're still going to ask them. We have to ask them. This city is unaffordable. It's gone berserk. We all know it. Everybody's scared to talk about it. You're scared to deal. No, I don't want no problem. Yeah. You're living in a problem. And everybody know how bad this thing is. Am I right, Revolutionary Brother? Am I right, Barbara? Am I right? We all know it's bad.
3: If you don't have a plan, you'll become a part of everybody else's plan.
0: Well,
3: we have to have our own plan.
0: No, your own plan. We didn't have 25 black agendas. That's the problem. We got 25 black agendas, and we ain't got none of them. Yeah. What I'm saying is I want to hear what they're going to do.
1: Part of their plan.
0: I want to hear what they're going to do because they're the one running for the office.
1: Right.
0: They're the one.

0: ones that have to be held accountable. They work for us. We don't work for them. I'm not going out and doing your job. And you want to run for mayor, you need to tell me what you're going to do.
1: And they get the black faces down there to trick us.
0: I don't care. I still want to know what they're going to do. Linda Thomas, what's coming up here real quick? Hit it.
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0: Oh no, y'all in trouble now.
2: Yeah, I'm telling you, we got the great Dean Sims, Skin Tight, Wannabe Fire. He's a maestro, he's a Ohio player, the great Bobby Floyd, award winning, Emmy nominated, James Smooth Elliott. We got Melanie Legend, that's John Legend's aunt, y'all. Y'all don't want to miss her. And we got Tia Ward, she's a violin player, she's a youth violin player. We got Emma Easton, Selma Robinson, Tibby Porter, Lewis Booker, Dolly King, Coco Lee, Lady Nikki, and Jimmy Love.
0: And when is it and where?
2: It is August the 22nd at the Hilton Easton.
0: What time?
2: 10 a.m. to 1 p.m. Be there.
0: Jazz, Eggs, and Friends 2026, and it's all for a good cause.
2: Scholarship, y'all.
0: They
2: come
0: raise
2: out and
0: money
2: see dollars
0: to
2: at
0: send
2: work.
0: Our
2: we're talking about dollars. You send a dollar with us, we're giving it back to the community. We're giving it to the children.
0: This is all about doing something for our children so that we can see them educated, and so when they come out in this economy, they've got some skills.
3: They've got some skills to deal with this.
0: Revolutionary Brother, go ahead. Why is it important to support this event?
3: It's important to support this event because this event is going to bring about the children that can go out and pay these bills. If they get those scholarships and go to college, they get a major, come back, and they could use that to help our community.
0: And right, and they can start their own businesses.
3: Yes, indeed.
0: And build our own economy. Everybody keeps talking about it, but don't nobody do it. So we can do it. We can have our own economy. Some people have done it, and we support those people who do it, but it's difficult. Because we aren't taught to think like that. And that's what has to change, the thinking. We have to be taught about how to control our own economy. Children in elementary school ought to be taught about how to control the economy in which they live. Mm. And they're never taught those things. They're taught to be consumers. They're taught to work for other people. No. Talk about teaching them how to be employers.
3: Yes, indeed.
0: How to build, how to control the economies in your community. Everybody controls the economy in our community but us. That's because that's how we've been taught to think. Lonnie, you got a workshop coming up. When is it?
2: Thursday. We're going to be talking about the calling posts. Betty Houghton, Kahari, myself, Captain Willis, and Ann Hill are going to be at the Co-Ed Center at 1890 East Main Street from 6:30 to 8:30.
0: Say that again. What time?
2: 6:30 to 8:30 at the Co-Ed Center.
0: And what is it that they'll be talking about?
2: We'll be talking about the calling posts. What went on behind the scenes?
0: The clothes. Powerful.
1: All right. You know, we always want to remember people suffering with substance abuse.
2: Yeah.
1: In mental health. If you know anyone or see anyone, please give me a call, 614-517-2002, 24 hours a day.
0: No.
1: And I would like to welcome our new director, Roger Cheatham. Thank you.
0: Now, why you got to get on here and politic?
1: I ain't politicking.
0: You just did.
1: We politicking when we asking for help. We're politicking. Oh, yeah. Somebody, politicking, but no.
0: You almost said a curse word, didn't you? Uh-huh. You had to check yourself, didn't
2: check
0: you?
2: That Christian. We're still on the air, Barbara.
0: That Christian. She was about to say something bad. Revolutionary Brother, you have any announcement, any closing thoughts?
3: Well, the one thing that I want to say is if you haven't gotten it yet, get yourself a copy of Race Code and Sex Code War.
0: Oh, thank you, brother. I appreciate that.
3: Get yourselves a copy.
0: Why? Why should they get a copy?
3: Because you'll learn something you haven't learned before. And in order to do something you haven't done before, you got to learn something you haven't learned before.
0: All right. Linda Thomas, thank you for the work that you've been doing with the 100 Black Women. We appreciate all the work that you guys do, and you guys do stuff all year round. You got your big signature event coming up, and everybody's excited about it.
2: Thank you so much, Kahari, for supporting our big signature event, Jazz, Eggs, and Friends 2026. Hilton Easton, be there.
0: All right. Have you ever thought about being a preacher? No, seriously. Have you ever thought about
1: all
0: being a preacher?
1: All you know how to do is it's offering time. Okay.
0: Oh, I mean, don't she sound like a preacher? She got that rhythm, boy. Oh, Lord Jesus. You got to come to Jazz and Eggs and Friends. Hushali Makunda. All right. So I want you to think about this as we go forward. Think about what must be done to make our city a better place to live. Now, it's growing. That's for sure. We see stuff coming up every day. But are all the people benefiting of it? We're still 700 at the McKinsey report said at the current pace, it would take black people 700 years plus to catch up with white people in this town. Somebody has to address this. And we expect to see politicians come up with a plan for how to close that gap. I want to see that plan. I want to hear that plan. Don't forget that plan. You are

Jessup G. Lancaster. It's Sunday morning with Al Sharpton inside the Community Talk Block, live from the Magic and Elk and Elk Studio. 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

0: Good morning, good morning, and welcome to Sunday Morning with Reverend Al Sharpton. I am your host, Reverend Al Sharpton. It's Sunday morning, July 19th, 2026, and we are live from the studios of WBLS 107.5 FM in New York. As we pause, as we do every week, for this 1 hour where we have this unique and national conversation heard coast to coast on FMs nationwide, where we talk about what's on your mind, what's on your heart, in your heart, what's going on in your community, and what is of your concerns and your opinions on what's going on. And I might say there is a lot going on, and we want to hear what you think about it. And, of course, we want to know what's going on in your community. A couple of things on my mind this morning, and obviously everyone in media were giving their views on President Donald Trump's speech the other night. 25 minutes, in my opinion, of trying to really do therapy on the air. What do you mean by that, Reverend Al? He's still trying to prove he won an election that he didn't win. His whole speech, mind you now, he's there in the East Room of the White House. All of his top officials there. And they've got to sit there and, like, nod and agree with old grandpa that the Chinese interfered with the election and that he really won 2020. Now, it's 2026. He won in 16. He won in 24. He lost in 20. And the irony of it is that in 16, the Obama administration was in charge and he won. So if somebody was rigging, why didn't he lose in 16? In 24, when he ran, he won and Biden was in charge. So if they were going to rig elections, why didn't they win it and run it in 24, rig it in 24? But here's the one that confuses me, is he lost in 2020 when he was in charge of everything. He was the president when the election went down in 2020. So if the Chinese was doing something with anybody, why didn't they do it with Obama or Biden to keep him from winning? I mean, it makes no sense on the face of it, but he really in his heart of hearts knows better. What he's trying to do is set a predicate that if and when the Republicans lose in the midterms, he can say it was rigged. He's trying to make excuses now. He's planting seeds in his head like he entered politics. He entered politics on birtherism, that Barack Obama wasn't really born. He was born in Kenya. So he's trying to set a scenario because he knows this war in Iran is backfired. He's got in this war of choice, can't get out, can't explain it. Energy prices going up and down, gas prices up and down. Affordability for the average American is a distant dream. So he's got to try to throw something out there. He's throwing red meat to his base, and even his base is shrinking. And this is not about 2020. In my opinion, this is about 2026 and the midterm elections. And he can hear footprints coming. that's one thing this week. We also see that his war of choice is going even further. As we see that the infrastructure now is being hit. There was an expansion of military campaigns. And then we see the explosive, ruthless way that we are seeing the disregard for human life by the ICE agents. In 1 week, we see two killings of totally innocent people in the name of ICE trying to get people in the country that are here illegally and are wanted. Two in 1 week. The last one, the wife, the ex-wife of the agent who killed in Maine, said he had racist beliefs and he had questionable mental problems. This is his ex-wife. And it was so bad that DHS and Homeland Security and the ICE said, well, we're going to stop doing traffic stops. And a couple hours later, Trump came back on and said, no, we're going to keep doing them. He wants to play macho when things are exploding in his face. So we look at that. We look at the fact tomorrow morning in Ocean Springs, Mississippi, I will be doing the eulogy at the funeral services of this young man. It baffles the mind that here we are over a week later and they cannot tell us in any way, shape, or form why this happened. And what is going to be done about Nolan Wells' death. As many of you know, his parents came to New York, joined Attorney Ben Crump and I at the House of Justice, held their first national press conference, then did my show. I'll be doing the eulogy at their request in Ocean Springs, Mississippi, in the morning. And I would hope that everybody support. This could happen to anybody. The unanswered questions on this case is beyond dismissing. Let's put it that way. People, well, it could have been an accident. It could have been a lot. That's why we want to know. And when you go out and deal with the situation that immediately the sheriff says, well, there appears to be no foul play. You're prejudging before an investigation. That's why we got involved. All right, let me say by way of announcements, and I'm going to the phones, 1-877-544-6290, 1-877-544-6290. By way of announcements, don't forget, watch Politics Nation with Al Sharpton live at 5 p.m. Eastern Time on MS Now. Live at 5 p.m. Eastern Time on MS Now. And had a great show last night. I'm on every Saturday and Sunday at 5. And tonight I have on candidate for governor of Georgia, former mayor Atlanta, Keisha Lance Bottoms. I'm going to talk about Trump's saying all of this about Georgia and about the polls being tampered with or voting being tampered with. Keisha Lance Bottoms will be one of my guests. And we have Ben Crump on, talk about this case and the other case he's taken on of suspicious death. Ben Crump will be on. You don't want to miss Politics Nation with Al Sharpton live at 5 p.m. Eastern Time on MS Now. Also, you that are in the New York New Jersey, and Connecticut area, you're within driving distance of the Saturday Action rallies. And we opened up yesterday at our new headquarters that we own, National Action Network House of Justice, at 6 Hancock Place, which is really 124th Street and Morningside Drive, right in the middle of Harlem, one block off 125th Street. And it was packed yesterday downstairs, the balcony, and half the overflow room. So get there early. We start 9 to 11. Get there early so you can downstairs with me in the main auditorium and be there every Saturday from 9 to 11, again, at the House of Justice, 9 Hancock Place, which is 124th and Morningside. You that are not in the New York area can watch it live on Impact Television, NationalActionNetwork.net, or YouTube/NAN. Lastly, the march. I'm hearing a lot of momentum around the country. People want to be at this march, August 28th, Washington, D.C. There's been a lot of marches, none black-led. This is called by National Action Network, Drum Major Institute, myself, Martin Luther King III, and Andre Waters King. But we also co-chaired by other civil rights groups, unions, to say three things. One, we're marching against the Supreme Court's redistricting and calling on the Congress to come with a new voting rights bill immediately. And why we're doing it in Washington, because that's where the Congress is. Even if the congressmen are, they are not there that day, their staff is there. Two, the Supreme Court is there. And three, that's where the White House is. We're going to the seat of power. If you ever marched in your life, we have never been under this direct attack where they are not maybe going to change voting rights. They have done it, and we've not responded. The Supreme Court made the ruling. And where has been the response, the national response from Black America in Washington? Second, dealing with affordability. And third, dealing with the whole erasure of dealing with making fairness across the board in the private and public sector with the death of DEI. Those three things, we want you in Washington. Wherever you are in the country, you can go to www.nationalactionnetwork.net and say, I'm in this city. Are there buses from this city? I want to organize a bus. How do I do it? If you print in what your question is or whether you just saying, I'm flying in, I just need to know where to go, we will respond within 48 hours. Just email us at www.nationalactionnetwork.net or call the toll-free number 1-877-626-4651. All right, let's go to the phones. A lot of callers, and I'm coming to everybody. Let's start in Houston, Texas. Magic 102.1 with Lorenzo. Lorenzo, you're on Sunday morning with Al Sharpton.
1: How you doing, Al? Mr. Sharpton. Hello.
0: Good morning.
1: Good morning. Yeah, I was saying about Trump. I'm sitting there like every Sunday morning you talk about Trump. Why you want to just let him do what he do and just wait to 2028 when he's not in office? Then, like I say, whatever you do, he's going to do it. He's an old man. And whatever, you know, older people, they stick to their ways. So, you know,
0: he's not just an older person, Lorenzo. He's the president. And when Joe Biden was in, the right wing didn't say just let him have his way. When he was 80 years old, they beat up on him until they were able to take back the Congress. It is not a country where when somebody wins, you just say, let them have their way. That's why you have a Congress. That's why you have a Senate. That's why you have those of us that are involved in the process. Donald Trump didn't let Obama have his win. Obama wasn't nowhere near 80. He was out there campaigning. This is what you do. But thank you for your call. Let me stay in Houston with Faye. Faye at Magic 102.1. Faux, Faye.
2: Thank you, Reverend Al. Thank you for your services. In regards to Nolan Wells, could it be that these people in Mississippi already have the autopsy results, but they're waiting to see what the independent autopsy result would be so that they can adjust what they are saying about this kid's death? Because he had already ruled it an accident before it was even investigated.
0: Right.
2: And that shows bias on their part.
0: Yeah,
2: and thank you for everything that you do.
0: Thank you. I would not rule that out. I certainly am suspect as to why they came with a premature analysis. I'll put it that way. I'm being nice about it. I know that the independent autopsy and the toxicology report is what we're waiting on of the family. But I know the district attorney met with the family and Attorney Crump this week and assured them that they're going to do all they can in a fair investigation. But that wasn't the posture in the beginning. And that's why many of us got involved. And let me remind everybody, no matter which way you think or don't think on this issue, there's a funeral tomorrow of an 18-year-old young man that died. His mother and father has got to put their child in the ground tomorrow in Ocean Springs, Mississippi. No mother and father want to go through that. And there's no rationale as to why. He leaves, goes with three of associates. They're white, he's black. They come back, he's dead. They lie at first that they didn't have any of his cell phones or keys. Find out that they did. Then they said, well, he gave us the cell phone. Why would an 18-year-old give anybody a cell phone? I wouldn't give nobody my cell phone. The whole thing just has more questions than answers, and that's why we're going to stand with his family. I hope everybody, if you can't do anything else, pray for this family. This family is going through. Imagine if it was your 18-year-old kid. Lester in Houston, Texas. I'm going to do one more Houston, and I'm going to North Carolina. Lester, you're on Sunday morning with Al Sharpton.
3: Rev, I'm out here in front of Madison High School, my old high school, getting relapsed in, trying to be like you, stay in shape.
0: So I can continue
3: to fight on. Hey, Rev, about 30 years ago here in the Houston area, we had this up-and-coming football star. He had scholarship to college and everything, and he messed around, and his girlfriend snuck him into the bedroom, and they was in there rumbling. You understand what I'm saying? And the father, he woke up because they was rumbling pretty loud, Rev. The father shot the boy. He didn't kill him, but he paralyzed him. This Kendra Scott case up in Memphis, why the mother found a 20-year-old gentleman up on her 13-year-old daughter bed. I know, Rev, you got a beautiful daughter. If you'd have been in that same situation, how would you have handled that? And thank you, Rev.
0: Well, I mean, I don't know how I would have handled it. I don't know if shooting somebody is ever justified. Of course, no parent wants to be in that kind of situation. But I do not, one, know how I would handle it and hope I never have to handle it. And secondly, I think that you'd have to, if you're going to deal with a specific case, you'd have to know a lot more than what you said to even make a good judgment on that. But thank you for your call. Let me go to Dion. Dion in Wilson, North Carolina, Foxy 104.3. Dion? I don't hear Dion's not there. Let's go to Roy in Paterson, New Jersey. 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
4: Good morning, Rev.
0: Good morning.
4: I want to go ahead and just remind you, and you already know this, that the black and the brown people really, really do appreciate everything that you do.
0: Well, thank you.
4: I am giving you a telephone call because I wanted to go ahead and get your thoughts with regards to three different things real quickly. I understand that there's some infighting within Democrats versus Socialist Democrats, and they're possibly splitting the party with Mandani, AOC, and Bernie. I don't know exactly. We don't need to have no problems at this point in time because this place has to be taken over. Second thing is, with regards to the, if we are able to go ahead and achieve regaining the Senate.
0: Hold 1 minute. I'm going to hold you over the music because you've got two more points and I'm going to let you express yourself. We'll be right back. Keeping it real on Sunday morning with Reverend Al Sharpton. We'll be right back.

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0: Starting with the man in the mirror, asking him or her to change their ways. That's what we pause for every Sunday morning for 1 hour, to say that we are committed, absolutely committed, to speak truth to power. We are obligated to hold those with influence accountable. But the one we know that we can shape and mold, the one we know we can improve, is the one we look at in the mirror every morning. Work on that person, and that will lead to a better for all of us. 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Tonight, among my guests will be Keisha Lance Bottoms, candidate for governor of Georgia, former mayor of Atlanta. I'll have her on. I'll have on Attorney Ben Crump as we get ready to go to Mississippi, where in the morning I'll be doing a eulogy at the funeral services for Nolan Wells, 18-year-old young black man, dead with no real answers to his family. Also, don't forget, you that are in the tri-state area, meet me or beat me. We are in the National Action Network headquarters, 6 Hancock Place, which is really 124th and Morningside. Hancock Place is only 3 blocks, so a lot of people don't know it, but I'll give the address, so if you're coming by Uber or something, you can get the right address, but it's really 124th and Morningside, 9 a.m. to 11 a.m., you that are not in the New York area. You can watch it live on Impact Television, nationalactionnetwork.net, our live stream at that site, or at YouTube/NAN. And all roads lead to Washington. There has been no national response from our community in D.C. since the Supreme Court decision on voting rights. It's not what they might do if they did it. And we've got to be out there in mass to not only say they're wrong, but to say to the Congress, you must pass a new bill. That is August 28th, Friday, August 28th. Why are you going Friday? Somebody said to me, Reverend Al, why don't we go Saturday? No, I want to go there when the offices are open, when the Supreme Court is open, when the Congress is open, and show thousands of us saying, y'all need to write a new law. We cannot at all go unprotected. In order to sign up and say, I want to go, how do I meet a bus near me? How do I put together a bus? Where do I go if I fly in? You can go to www.nationalactionnetwork.net, or you can call the toll-free number 1-877-626-4651. 1-877-626-4651. All right, let me go back to Roy in Patterson, New York, WBLS.
1: Good morning again, Reverend Al. Just as a reminder, I wanted to go ahead and talk about, real quickly, Democratic infighting versus socialist Democrats. I don't understand why that is. But more importantly, I wanted to find out, assuming that the Senate is controlled after the midterms, how quickly could impeachment proceedings go against President Trump? And do we also need presidential approval, or is just Congress needed to enlarge the Supreme Court by 3 or 4 seats? Thank you very much, and have a blessed Sunday, my friend.
0: I bless you. In terms of the fight, I've said, and a reporter asked me this from New York Times the other day, I think that there must be healthy dialogue between the what is called the Democratic establishment and the Democratic Socialists. They won some seats. But the question is, where the people benefit. I think that some of the DSA candidates have won. because they went and dealt with the issues that the people are concerned about. Some did not win. Some won and then couldn't run again. So there's not a straight line in any of this. And I think that what I've said to DSA candidates, some of whom I like and will work with, that it doesn't matter. Don't run these parties like cults that everybody got to bow to the Democrats. Everybody got to bow to the DSA. No, I'm not looking for who to bow to. I'm looking for who's going to uplift us. And I think you're right to be concerned and hold both accountable on what you're going to do to deliver us. And all of this about, you know, who's more left or right. The left or the right has not dealt with us fairly. The left or the right. Who's old or young? How you going to put an age thing on one side, not the other? The one leading the progressives and the DSA, from what I see, is 14 years older than me, Bernie Sanders. So you can't have it both ways. And I think we need to calm down and have a real dialogue. In terms of the Supreme Court, I am, you know, I have people researching this. Some are saying that the Congress can do it alone. Others are saying you need a Congress vote, congressional vote, and some kind of referendum in the states. I'm going to ask an attorney to come on and give us the absolute on that, because I don't want to give misinformation. But I think we do need to absolutely broaden the Supreme Court. No question about it in my mind. And I think that it is imperative. Let's go to Indianapolis, Indiana, WTLC 106.7 to Guy. We've not gone to Indianapolis. Guy?
2: Morning, Reverend Al.
0: Morning.
2: Listen, congratulations on the opening of your new digs. It looks good. That panorama behind the speaker's podium, it really looks good coming across the screen.
0: Oh, thank you. Thank you. You must be tuning in. I love it.
2: And also, I wanted to just mention, you may have heard President Trump's address the other night talking about the elections and the voter process. And how he's setting it up to be basically saying that it's going to be rigged. He knows the people are going to come out and trounce him, and I think that's what has to happen. But I also would like to see that we fight anything he says with the facts, because that's the only thing that'll beat a lie is the facts. And I hope that the people around the country that are involved in the election process will stand up, the people that work on the polls, and let them know that there's no fraud to speak of in terms of the electing process.
0: I think that the polls have to do that, that there was no fraud. And in many cases, they're saying it now. They're saying that what he is talking about, he being Trump, did not happen. And he's still insisting. Nobody has been able to establish that there was any irregularities in the votes in 2020. That, I mean, if he felt China had interfered, wasn't he just in China 2 or 3 weeks ago, running up and down the red carpet with Xi and Tolston and all that, and Xi's supposed to be coming to the United States? So did he ask Xi, did you cheat in the election to get me out? I mean, he's playing with us. It is distractions, and we should be smarter than that. Let's go to Larry in Indianapolis, Indiana, WTLC 106.7. Larry?
3: Hey, I got one thing, Al. Things are so bad now that there's going to be a landslide and a blue wave, because if we get the Senate and the House, we can impeach, and unlike the other times, we're going to have a majority in the Senate of about 15, we'll be able to actually convict Trump and get him out in about 2 months. So people have to remember that. That's the only way that you can get a president out, is through impeachment. That's what it's described in the Constitution. The House impeaches, the Senate convicts and removes from office. All these judges and district judges and stuff making their rulings, they can't do anything against the president. The president has, he's the chief magistrate. He's the one that got 80 million votes. So for a district court judge to think he can rule in any way against the president of the United States and his discretion, that's what he has. It would be like President Trump going into the chambers of the Supreme Court and coercing and threatening the actual Supreme Court justices to do what he wants to do at gunpoint. And people have to remember all the laws and everything we get. Even the Civil Rights Act was at gunpoint. That's what it was. It was at gunpoint to get us into schools, to get DEI at gunpoint. Everything we've done.
0: No, you're right when you say that. Everything we've done, gunpoint doesn't mean violence. Gunpoint means we had to press it. We had to fight for it. Like we're doing this march August 28th. They're not going to turn anything around unless it is forced, unless the people rise up. You're absolutely right. Nobody got up one day and said, let's be nice to Negroes. We fought for everything we got, and we got to fight to maintain it. And all of this about, I thought these days was over. Well, you was wrong. And as soon as you take your hand off the wheel, they are trying to go back because they never, many of them, never wanted to go forward in the first place. All right, let me go to WBLS 107.5, Plainfield, New Jersey, to Vincent. Vincent.
4: Good morning, Reverend Sharpton.
0: Good morning.
4: I just want to say that I, as far as Minister Louis Farrakhan's wife, Khadija, you know, obviously sorry for the loss, and what still remains the same is Mumia Abu-Jamal is still in prison and he should be released. But when it comes to our current state, the 2025 documentation that people, you know, did not have an opportunity to read or comprehend, it's meant for what would be done in 2026 as it would relate to what's going to occur in 2028. There are things going on, many distracting elements that are involved in providing disinformation, suggesting that we should not participate in the voting enterprise. They're not only misguided, but they're misdirecting as well as being paid or compensated some way. And how younger people who have been led to believe that they're somehow doing something that's, you know, like, you know, important to say, well, we shouldn't do this or that. Well, don't give up anything that we've gained. That's the one thing we should never do. And the distraction that we're following now could lead to our end. You have a governor senator, a legislator in Alabama suggesting that the 14th Amendment should be repealed. We currently have no women governors, black women governors, that is. Keisha Lance Bottom is running for governor in Georgia. However, nowhere currently have we ever had a black female governor, and those running for Congress who are laying back and refusing to run for their congressional seat are going to be running for governor. So governorships are very important. They select senators. They have other powers that only the president may have, but on their state level. So I just like to remind people, check your voting status. Register to vote. You decide who you're going to vote for, but we should not be divided any further than we have been, because that's been our reason for being in the condition that we are. We can move forward together. We need to support one another, but we also need to be aware and awake.
0: All right. I think those were words of wisdom from you. Thank you for your call, Vincent. All right, let's go to Wayne in Houston, Texas. Wayne.
5: How you doing, Rev?
0: I'm doing all right. How you doing?
5: Great, great. Well, here we go. Well, it seems like to me
0: Let me ask you, Wayne. Did you see the president's speech the other night saying that China interfered with the election? Now, did he get that out of one of those, things out of Chinese takeout where you go and you get the little cookie, fortune cookie, and they let you pull something out, and he went and pulled it out, and they told him that? Because there is no evidence of that. So he must have got a fortune cookie, and somebody put the wrong message in there.
5: Well, I mean, he privileged the information that all of us don't have.
0: Well, why don't he give it to us? Then why don't he enlighten us and give it to us?
5: He's not going to do that, man.
0: Why?
5: That's top secret.
0: Why?
5: Well, okay, look. Here we go. Where are your allies at on both rights and resistance?
0: Right.
5: You know, what a black and brown coalition. Where Lulac?
0: Lulac's
5: with us. Come on, man.
0: Lulac is with us. They'll be there. The coalition will be
5: there. Everybody left y'all black people behind with redistricting.
0: Well, they all are going. No, the ones that put us behind on redistricting was your folks, Trump and the Supreme Court. And Lulac and all of them will be with us. They're all part of the march.
5: What he had a great gay pride at? What a gay pride.
0: All of them will be there. All of them will be there. All of those organizations have endorsed the march. You trying to avoid
5: that? They going to
0: stand up.
5: You going to apologize to me?
0: They going
5: to drag queen.
0: Wait. Every march we've had, they've all showed up. What are you talking about? We have had since 2020, Martin Luther King III, Andre King, and I have done all the marches in Washington on August 28th, and they've always had all of them with
5: it. I haven't seen them. What they going to do to help you?
0: You've not been at the march.
5: I haven't seen none of them.
0: Wayne, you're avoiding, where is the evidence? They've all been there. Oh, go to YouTube and pull up March on Washington, Shop to 2020, then go to 2022, then keep going.
5: One or two
0: years, and you will see them all. Watch the whole program. But when
5: what
0: you get
5: gonna
0: finished,
5: do to help you, though?
0: Find
5: what they're going to do to help
0: they
5: you.
0: They helped us restore the Voting Rights Act until the Republicans got it and took it out.
5: I'll be watching.
0: They helped us with DEI. They've stood in coalition with us on many things. They've helped us on police cases. Many of them are going to meet in Mississippi tomorrow. The question is,
5: I haven't seen Trump.
0: Trump ain't even opened his mouth on any of it. None of it. He had a press conference the other night lying about China. So come on, Wayne. You have jaded.

0: to get in here before the show was over. So I just wanted to ask you two things. One, what are your thoughts and what can we do to protect ourselves against the initiative that Secretary Mullen from DHS had this week about local voting security,
1: right,
0: et cetera. And two, I'm wondering if you were able to speak to Jay-Z about his disparaging freestyle and if he's planning to support the march in August. Thank you, Evan Al.
1: Well, on the first question, I think that the whole idea of what has been announced, Holman, is one of the things we're going to lay out at the march, is that we're forming voter brigades. We need people all over the country at the polls, nonviolently, with cameras that we'll provide, with organized training that will make sure there is a counterbalance to ICE there. If they know people are there filming them, if they know people are there encouraging people to come on to vote, it will back them up. We cannot assume that they are not going to try some trickery saying they're looking for immigrants when they're really trying to intimidate people not to vote. In terms of Jay-Z, I've not talked to Jay-Z. I went with my family to see a show. I've not talked to him since his show, and I've not talked to him about the march. But it's a good idea. I'll call him. Thank you for your questions. Thank you for your comments. Let me remind you, again, watch Politics Nation with Al Sharpton, 5 p.m. Eastern Time on MS Now. And again, remember that the one that you are looking for, the one that has the hand on the pulse, let me change it up a little bit, the conscientious, well-informed, proactive person you're looking for, don't look for them on the television. Don't search for them on the radio. Look in the mirror. Make that person more conscientious. Make that person more well-informed. Make that person more proactive. If you make that person a better person, better people make better families. Better families make better neighborhoods. Better neighborhoods make better communities. And I promise you, better nation, a better community makes a better nation. Now, I confess every Sunday morning that I need you to be the best you, because then it challenges me to be at my best. And I know I need to be at my best, because as James Brown's saying, I live in America and there's a whole lot wrong around here, and I need to be at my best just to be part of helping to make it right. Sunday morning with Al Sharpton. I'll be back next Sunday morning, same time, same stations. Until then, God bless you and yours.

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0: Hey, good morning, good people. I'm Erica Campbell. Welcome to Get Up Weekends. It's going to be a good one. Hey, Griff, good morning.
1: What the deal, EC? Look, you guys, coming up this hour, Erica sharing her faith walk. And today we're talking with our legal expert, Judge Melody Armstrong. Your honors.
0: Absolutely. Listen, also the E&D True Hollywood Bible Story this week. It's the story of Joshua and Caleb. Plus, Griff will share his joys and concerns. Griff, how you feeling today, sir?
1: I'm actually super joyful, E. I'll go right to the shower. Our football season is about to begin, and I ain't talking about soccer.
0: Oh, Lord, here we go. Football, he's so football-y. Listen, as you can see, we're going to have a full hour, and I don't want you to miss it. It's Get Up Weekends with me, Erica Campbell. Let's go.
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4: Yes, it is time for the Faith Walk of the day. And listen, if you grew up in a house that was churchy, somebody said this scripture to you from Joshua 24 and 14. Listen, as for me and my house, we will serve yes. the Lord. Listen, you heard that. I don't care where you was going, what party you was trying to go to, what friend you was trying to hang out with. But as for me and my house, we will serve the Lord. Listen, I love that so much. And I really wish that people today took this heart posture and this position with their family. There are a lot of families, a lot of people who say, well, you know, I just want them to find their way on their own. If you knew there was a road that led to destruction, you would leave your family members, your cousins, your niece, your nephews, your sons and daughters out to just find it on their own. If y'all don't train up a child in the way they should go, come on, what are we doing in these days? Well, you know, they're not churchy like that, and you know, they don't want to rebuke demons, they just want to get some sage in their room. And what? You mean you know the truth and you ain't sharing the truth? God is intentional about you, and you have to be intentional about giving God to people. What are we doing in these times where we're not telling our kids they have to go to church? Yes, I'm here at the Full Gospel conference, and we're here with the kids, and they went to the first service and the second service, and there was a third service, and Warren was like, well, we could just let them go home. I said, no, sir, they're hanging with us. That's what our parents did. Well, I know we got service all week. I said, the same way we knew we had to go to church, we was there for a conference. No, ma'am, no, sir, they're coming with us. And he was like, you right. Because if I don't make this a priority, if I make their own personal time more important than time with the Lord for 1 week of their life, not every single day of their life, and not tell them there is a time and a place where you have to make space for God to fellowship with other people, to grow in faith and the culture of faith, the kingdom of faith. Yes, they need to come to church. You know, people is crazy. And you still love the Lord. You survived it. So why would you not make church and loving God a priority in your kids' life? I know I get on my kids. Now, did you pray today? What scripture did you read? What does it mean to you? Did you really, you took notes? Let me see your notes. Listen, it's my job to train them up in the way they should go. As for me in my house, we will serve the Lord, because there will be a time where they won't be in my house. And what I put in them will determine how they live, the quality of their life, and their connection to faith. I know it gets tiring to drag them to church. And kids got way more mouth than they did back in the day. I don't want to. I'm tired. I got a test in the morning. Yeah, I know that. But you'll also stay on the phone scrolling and talking to your friends and playing the video game to 3 in the morning. So if you can do that, you can also come to church to this late night church service. Yes. As for me and my house, we will serve the Lord. Guess what? Because sometimes the rejection and pushback that you're getting is not from your child. It's from the demon that wants to keep them hostage. Sometimes the pushback and the mouth that you get is from the demon. Let me connect them from their parents, because their parents pray. But if I get them to not listen to their parents and listen to their friends, then I can manipulate them and steal their destiny and steal their purpose. Y'all, make your kids understand the God that you love. You can't make them serve him, because they have to choose him on their own. But you have to make it attractive. You can't go to church and then come home cussing out the church people and think the kids are going to love the church or the Lord or wanting to serve. The kids can't know all the business and you think they understand watching my mouth and watching my words. As for me and my house, we will serve the Lord. That includes me. That includes you. So let's make sure we are teaching this next generation what it means, what it looks like to love and serve the Lord. All right. That's my faith walk. Get into Joshua 24 and 15. Let it bless your life. Matter of fact, read the whole scripture.
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6: Joining us today is our legal expert, Judge Melody Armstrong, on this marvelous Monday. Judge Mello, welcome back to Get Up Mornings.
7: Good morning. Always great to be here, guys.
6: Absolutely. Okay. So let's jump right in. First, our good old president asked the Supreme Court to deny citizenship to certain people born in the U.S. Share the analysis that led to the court's ruling.
7: He's pushed this one for decades, right? Even starting with birther claims for President Obama. This was the only oral argument that he attended, that any president has ever attended. And he lost. He argued our citizenship framework puts an expensive burden on government benefits and public services. Okay. But some say the loss of tax revenue from immigrants no longer in the U.S. and things like the Iran war, UFC fights, draft investigations and repayment of fines, military parades, golf trips, ballrooms, retrofitted Qatari airplanes. That puts expensive burdens on limited government revenue and resources, too. And so Trump argued that citizenship only benefits children of slaves, not of immigrants in the U.S. illegally or temporarily. This Supreme Court referenced an 1850s case about a slave named Dred Scott. You may remember that case. And so Dred was living free in other states, and he returned to Missouri with his former slaveholder to sue for his freedom. In his case, the court ruled, your ancestors were black slaves, and their children have no protections or rights. You can't sue for anything.
6: Wow.
7: So the 14th Amendment, guys, was adopted to right the wrongs of the Dred Scott case. And our Supremes held that Trump's Sharpie-signed executive order can't change the 14th Amendment. And so, Erica, if you're born here, you're a citizen. Even when they yell, go back to where you came from, which could be the same local hospital they came from.
6: Exactly.
7: So now, in the spirit of, I thought I told you we won't stop, Trump now asked Congress to pass new laws, or he wants 3/4 of the 50 states to ratify a constitutional amendment. He's still on it.
6: Go ahead, Griff.
8: Your Honors, the Supreme Court also ruled that mail-in ballots are still allowed. Thank you very much. What else do we need to know before we find out day of an election?
7: Exactly. So 30 countries, not just the U.S., 30 countries around the world allow mail-in ballots. And the Supreme Court rejected challenges. They said ballots are counted if they're postmarked before the election day, even if they're received after the election. And we know mail-in ballots help people out of town, military, older voters, disabled voters, people in rural areas, and a growing voter group, college students. Some states like Texas, they reject student IDs for voting. And remember, colleges, they may be under threat from Trump to continue receiving federal money by changing residency requirements or closing campus polling locations unexpectedly, which will prevent students from voting. And so summer time is perfect to partner with educators and students who are home on break for a new kind of team takeover. They can start registering voters, research the rules to vote by mail, and get some good energy, because a lot of college kids, you might need your birth certificate or passport. The only thing they have is a cell phone when they leave, right? You can't count on them to have anything else in their backpack. And where did you go vote? Do you have enough residency in that city or town to be able to register to vote? So we have a good opportunity right now this summer to get our kids lined up and get them prepared to vote mail-in ballot. So that there are 19 million of them who got missed for all of these little things. Not knowing where to vote, not living in the town long enough. 19 million voters, we can do this.
6: Insane. Y'all, we are talking with our legal expert, Judge Melody Armstrong. Thank you so much for joining us. How can people follow you and learn more?
7: Judge Melody Armstrong on Facebook and IG and www.melodyarmstrong.com.
6: I love it. Thank you so much for being with us.
7: Always a pleasure, guys. Thank you.
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5: Yes, it is time for the E&G True Hollywood Bible Story of the day. 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
6: Somewhere between Genesis and those maps in the back of the Bible, Moses sent out 12 spies to investigate the promised land, Canaan. One spy from each tribe of Israel. 10 spies had low self-esteem, but not Joshua and Caleb.
7: Man, we gonna die. Oh my gosh.
1: They big.
8: They huge.
1: We can't take that land.
8: Man, we gonna lose, Moses.
1: Man, why you bring us out here, Moses?
7: They are giants and we are small.
1: I know.
8: It's our man.
1: Man,
8: oh,
1: we can't do this.
8: Is that everybody's report?
1: Not us.
7: Not ours.
1: Not me. I'm Joshua.
8: And I'm Caleb.
1: And we can take the land. God is with us.
8: Man, tell them, Joshua.
1: I don't know why they scared. Y'all got low self-esteem.
8: They are scary. Joshua acting on you wasn't even spying good. You
1: didn't take the grapes or nothing. Man, listen, Moses, with all due respect, with your stutter and everything, we could get this land.
8: We can do it, man. Joshua and I went out there. We saw they big, but so we big. We listening to God. We trusting God. God had us out there 40 days. You had us out here 40 years. Something got to give, Moses.
1: Moses, listen. I know they scared.
8: So
1: but we
8: scary.
1: Can do this.
8: Scary.
1: God is with us. We got the power. We could take the land. God promised us the land.
8: Tell them, Joshua.
1: Who cares how big they are?
8: Chuck.
1: Our God is bigger.
5: Because of their unbelief, none of the older generation made it into the promised land. But Joshua and Caleb led the younger generation into the land that flowed with milk and honey, just as God promised.
8: About to get all my milk and honey, son.
1: All my milk and honey.
8: All my milk.
1: Yup.
8: You boy. Low fat silk.
7: Don't forget that chocolate, though.
9: Anybody little something
5: it
9: like that?
5: It might not have happened exactly. I don't know.
9: A little something like that.
5: Yeah. Y'all pray for us. We want you to get in the Word of God. Read your Bible, all right?
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3: Saints of the Most High God, we are coming to you live from the Get Up Church of our Lord, Baptist, non-denominational, AME, CME, ENG, LMNOP, Apostolic Church of God in Christ. Brother Griff, go ahead and give us your joys and concerns. Are you ready? Are you ready?
4: Yes, sir.
3: All right, now let the Lord use you.
4: Thank you, First Lady Pastor.
3: You are.

and all the time. God is good. Yes, yes, you know, I've been running around here, Team USA, Team USA. And then Team USA gets blown out in the not so sweet 16 of the World Cup. But my concern is this. I know this whole World Cup thing ain't over for another couple weeks, but let me tell you something. In 2 weeks, the first rookies and veterans report for NFL camps around the country.

0: Ladies and gentlemen, we've been very focused on the rest of the world's football, but hey, it's time to get ready for our football. It's time to get ready for American football. We don't even say American football. It's time to talk about these Raiders. It's time to talk about this number one pick that we got, Fernando Mendoza. It's time to talk about these Michigan Wolverines and our brand new coach. We've been hoodwinked. We've been talking about the wrong thing. It is, and people been talking to me, hey, Griff, man, what your Raiders going to do? I'm like, I want to get past World Cup. And then, ladies and gentlemen, well, now it's time. Now I'm here. What the Steelers going to do, Venos? We out here.
1: We out here.
0: The Falcons going to do? What the Cowboys going to do?
1: We out here.
0: We out here. It's football season now. Somebody in their car right now saying, Griff, we've been waiting for you to say that. That's right. You get to say, ain't he all right? Somebody else is saying, Griff, we was wondering how long you was going to wear this American football hat. It's off. I'm bald head again.
1: Yeah, you get to say,
0: ain't he all right? But if you like me and Venos, then you know it's about these Raiders and these Steelers in this upcoming NFL season.
1: Hey.
0: Screaming, ain't he all Come on, Big Venos.
1: Hey!
0: What you excited about with your Steelers, homie?
1: The fact that we got a new coach, we got a whole new attitude, we got everything.
0: Yeah.
1: I love Mike Tomlin, don't get me wrong.
0: Of course.
1: But, man, it's going to be all new. All new!
0: Yeah, that's how I feel too, dog. All new. Everything, we got the same thing. New coach, new quarterback, new same tight end, Brock Bowers. Ladies and gentlemen,

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0: Hey, everybody, it's Get Up Weekends. I'm Erica Campbell, and my Ericaism is coming up this hour. And one thing about me, when it comes to the naysayers, I genuinely don't care. Listen, y'all, I'm focused on the call of God on my life. Also, this hour, we'll share new music from Darwin Hobbs.
1: He played too much and also don't care. E, we're going to have some fun with this week's Get Up poll, too. We asked the Get Up Church, how do you handle rude people and you don't want to miss their answers? This is the second hour of Get Up Weekends with Erica Campbell. Let's go!

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2: Yes, it is time for the Erica-ism of the day. And many of you know I had a great performance on BET a few weeks ago. I performed I Love the Lord with LeAndria, who sang Total Praise. For me, it was great, a great experience. But not everybody thought so. So it's a bunch of comments and different things. And sometimes I'm like, man, Lord, would you... Why can't you guard me from that? Why won't you just keep that from being in my mind? Because I am a strong person and I can't ignore. And yes, as Griff says, my ignore game is hard, but that doesn't mean that it doesn't sting a little bit. And so I think we all have to learn to be a little more resilient, and everybody is not going to celebrate you. And that is okay. It is 1,000% for people not to celebrate me. That's not the problem. That's not the issue. It's what I do with those who don't. It's how I process the very, very loud silence from, you know, ones who say they love you. I always free myself from making myself the victim. They could be busy or they just didn't like it and they didn't have to say anything if they didn't want to. I always want to keep my mind and heart in a safe place. And that is not worrying about how they feel or what they did. Now, if it's, now say if Tina didn't say nothing, I'd be like, you ain't gonna say nothing. That's my sister. That's my blood. But just strangers in the world, just people on social media, they don't have to. It is okay. I'm okay and you're okay. Sometimes when God calls you to things, he doesn't get approval from everybody to see if they'll like it. They won't be on board. And guess what? That's okay. But I do know for sure God keeps opening doors for me. It keeps happening for me. God keeps doing great things for me. But there's also something that comes with it. That is people who won't rock, who don't understand, who don't want it. But I want you to learn to be okay. Don't make yourself the victim. Don't sit up having long conversations about who don't like you. Focus on who loves you. Focus on those that do support. And most times, if you look at comments, it is a lot of great comments. You did great. I love you. And every now and again, somebody ignorant. The way the Erica Campbell fan base is set up, I don't have to say a word. They're going to jump on your back. I have to make my sister. I had to do a whole video saying we won't fuss in the comments about the movie. But guess what? I won't stop giving God glory because somebody is mad. I won't stop giving God praise and being thankful. I won't stop walking in my divine calling and anointing and authority just because you don't think I should. God bless you in your thoughts. But guess what? God called me and he chose me. And I'm so grateful. And I'm so thankful. So I'll never stop giving him glory to focus on the bad. Will it sting sometimes? Yes. Will I cry sometimes? Yes. Will it hurt my feelings? Yes. Will I stop? Absolutely not. Absolutely not. Will I stop? Saying something about, you think saying something about my voice gonna stop me? Baby, I think I can sing. So that's where I rest. Well, you know, the people may not like it. They may think I don't want them to think your thoughts are not my responsibility. God's calling on my life is. And so that's what I'm gonna focus on. But I'm also not gonna let you steal my joy. I'm not gonna let you turn me into a mean person. I'm also not gonna walk around with an attitude. I'm still gonna be nice and kind, say hi to you, give you a hug. Guess what? I'll even still let you come on Get Up Mornings when you do your secret post talking about me in your group chat. God bless you so much. I love you and I mean it. That's the Erica-ism of the day.
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0: That's Darwin Hobbs with his latest single, Be Glorified. And it's been over 16 years since your last album. Ooh. And even though we've heard your voice, what made this the right time to release Setlist Volume 1?
1: Well, just because it's been long enough. I'm doing a lot of work in local churches, Erica, just raising up and training up creatives and singers and choirs and so. But I needed a soundtrack to go alongside the work that I'm doing. And I needed some songs that could be sung without any real effort because they're so easy and singable. So that's what I recorded, 10 of those. And so I'm so excited about it.
0: Wow. You once said, I don't lead worship. I lead songs because worship is how you live. I love it. But break that down for us.
1: No, I mean, I know it's foreign to some people because, you know, the common vernacular, you say worship leader. But if we're going to embrace worship for what it really is, which is our relationship with Jesus, ain't nobody lead that for you but yourself. So I cannot lead your worship. I really am just a song leader, but I'm leading people in songs. I can't lead your relationship with Jesus. That's between you and him.
2: Now, I know me, you, and Trace were laughing one time. I was sitting next to you, and we were watching some people, and you was like, it's because you got to make them know. Why is that so important for you to make sure they know an anthem versus just a song?
1: Well, because, I mean, I think nowadays in church, man, it's something I call the wall of sound, okay? That's when the whole congregation stands there and they're singing together and you hear that wall of sound. But the wall of sound, a lot of times, not all the time, but a lot of times is sacrifice. You know why? Because the learning curve is so steep. And what happens is people are standing there because they ain't never heard the song at number one. There are so many words that all they can really do is stand there and read the screens. So they can't really engage in quote-unquote worship because they're too busy learning the song. So I think that what we need is we need to start introducing songs that are, as I say, singable and that, again, don't have a steep learning curve. I tell songwriters, even the Bible says you can't speak your whole heart, and so only a fool speaks his whole heart. So I tell songwriters, don't put all your thoughts about God in one song.
0: In one song. Lord, or take Leviticus and make a song out of that.
1: Exactly.
0: What are we doing?
1: Israel and I, you know, we would lead worship at the same church, and we believe that if we were introduced a new song, man, we'd do it about three more times within the next 6 weeks because then it gets it into the fiber, into the DNA of the house.
0: So the next time you'll come back and tell us about the worship conference that you're doing and the master class?
1: Absolutely. God's going to allow me to do it at there's one place in particular that I still want to do it. It's called California Worship. What is it? California Worship Center. Is that? I think it's the name.
0: Yeah, that's it.
2: Never heard of it.
0: We are so ready for it. I love you so much, Darwin.
1: Yes,
0: thank you for being with us. Tell us how we can connect with you.
1: Well, at Darwin Hobbs on everything, which is on Instagram and on Facebook, and which my niece tells me Facebook is for the OGs. I don't care. I'm still there. And then TikTok, I'm just new there. Of course, on YouTube, Darwin Hobbs Official. And then my website is heartartideas.com. Mm. I look forward to connecting with everybody. Now, y'all, if you connect with me, you already know you're getting the full Darwin Hobbs. I don't come on there thinking I'm going to speak in tongues every 5 minutes on my Instagram. I like to cut up. I like to act the fool.
0: He does.
1: And y'all,
2: I would like you to speak in tongues sometimes, though.
0: Stop. We having way too much fun. We got to get back to work, y'all. The new album is called Setlist Volume 1. Make sure you download it and stream it today. And the song is Be Glorified. Darwin, thank you so much for stopping by.
1: Oh, thank y'all.
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3: All right, Cheryl, what are we talking about today?
4: All right, so last weekend, you know, Dwight and I went to the beach, and so I almost turned into a black Karen, y'all. Like, I was like, what is happening? So the people that was next to us, let me explain. They were, you know, loud and talking, and they were young but cussing each other out and on the phone loud. Like, we didn't come to the beach for that, right? And so when you, like, close proximity of people, I wanted to say to them, can y'all just not, like... Yeah, can y'all just not? Y'all making us look really, really bad.
3: I am a black Karen too.
4: Yeah, and I wanted to tap them and say, and Dwight was like, don't you dare go over there. Because, you know, what he was saying is that it probably would have escalated into something different. They could have been, they could be disrespectful.
3: Right.
4: Then I'm going to respond. You know what I mean? So we just had to sit there and endure it. And I just, and I noticed that I saw something else on social media where a lady was on the subway and the girl behind her was just going off on her phone, talking all loud and cussing and things. And she was like, can you just move that over there? Because it was other seats and the girl went off. I said, see, that could have turned into that. So how do you handle rude people in public? Are we being black Karens? Are we saying something? Are we ignoring it so that it won't escalate? What are we doing? Like,
3: I usually just move myself from the situation. We've had that before. We had a family picnic at the beach, and we just got up and moved. You know, young kids smelling like everything that they've been through and cussing and drinking and rude. And we got little kids, so we just get up and move because they're not going to stop.
4: Right.
3: They're not going to stop.
4: But you kind of want to say to them,
3: I will call the po-po on people, though. I will.
5: Let me tell you something.
3: Like the lady that was working out in front of my stranger house, in front of my neighbor's house, a strange lady, walked in my neighborhood. Y'all, weights, a workout mat, a jump rope in front of my neighbor's house, and she don't live in the neighborhood. The first day, I was like, oh, maybe she's new and don't know. That second day, no, ma'am, this is not your gym. Please get out of my neighborhood. You can walk. You're not going to set up a gym. You're not, weights, a jump rope and a mat in front of
4: your
3: house.
4: You can't do it in front of your house. Where your house?
3: No, she can't.
5: So I normally, you know, I hear kids, hey, watch your language like that, right? But one time I was in Chicago and these kids, young kids, the oldest one might have been 11. They just got on the bus cussing and cussing and cussing. So I turned around and said, hey, young man, there's some ladies on the bus. We got to watch our language. Okay, let's be respectful. And I turned around and I feel good about it.
4: Man, but I think they kids. Receive hold it on, different hold on, from
5: Cheryl,
4: men.
5: Hold on, Cheryl. Them kids lit me up. It was like, you old rock Dutton head, football head, big high booty for a man face. They was clowning me. I said, you know what? I'm a mind my business. That's your society. That's you. Good luck to your mama. And then they got off and all of them cussed me. Looked at me, made sure I was looking at him, and cussed me and got off. And I was like, I hate children.
3: Oh, no.
4: See, that's what
3: how do you handle rude people in public? Do you remove yourselves? You know, we the elders now, so do we correct? I mean, what? How do y'all handle rude people? Listen.
5: You call me a rock Dutton head like he was a child.
3: Lord Jesus. In restaurants, what would you do? We want to know. 877-242-2426. 877-242-2426. Talking about rude people in public. Give us a call.
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0: 242-2426. Help us out, y'all, because we need to know what to do. Who's on the line?
1: Let's go to Louisiana and talk to Pearl. Pearl, how do you handle rude people in the public, ma'am?
2: Well, I had an incident just last night where one of the cashiers, she didn't want to stand. She didn't want to, stand water because her gun wasn't working. So she sends the customers to other registers, and customers are complaining. So I handled that by going and talking to my supervisor, and my supervisor talked with her, didn't tell her that it was me, and so that's the way I handled it. I went and talked to my supervisor.
1: I like that. Way to be grown about it. Thank you for calling this morning.
2: Thank you. Bye now.
0: Sheila in Baltimore is on the line. Sheila, how do you handle rude people in public, sis?
3: I turn them off completely. I mentally turn them off. And see, that's what school teachers do.
0: That's how you have to handle it, huh?
3: I check you down. You're out.
0: You're immune to it? Oh, my goodness.
1: I want you to walk around with a small chalkboard and just put checks next to people's name. How about that?
0: You get detention and you get detention.
3: Well, baby, if I don't have need of me, then you're out.
0: Right.
1: I love it.
0: Thank you.
3: You guys take care. Love your show. Bye-bye.
1: Let's go to North Carolina and talk to the homegirl, Melissa. Melissa, how do you handle rude people out there in the public? How?
4: I'm just being honest. You just have to remove yourself because these youngins today, they are very disrespectful.
1: Man.
4: And it would escalate. And it's sad because we are the elders and they don't respect us.
1: Man.
0: And we used to, I mean, the worst beating you would get is if you disrespected an older person.
1: That
0: like
1: was the
0: worst
1: one.
4: But again, that's because when I was raised for fear.
0: Right.
4: I feared going home and my father or my mother found out that I was out acting up disorderly. I was getting in trouble real bad, right? But the kids today, the parents don't do that. They don't. I really think it starts with the parents.
1: Yeah. True.
4: They were like, oh, mommy didn't play that. And I'm like, no, we are gonna be respectful. I was taught a long time ago. Respect to carry you a long way.
0: It really will. Thank you, sis. Appreciate you calling. Bye-bye.
4: Right, bless that. Bye-bye.
1: Let's go to Atlanta and talk to Bishop Garner, where Praise in the Park is October 3rd. And Mary Mary's headlining, Bishop, man of God. How do you handle rude people in the public, sir?
5: Good morning. I handle them by, I don't even say anything to them. I just move myself out of the way because, you know, I know the word of God says that we must mind our business and live a quiet life. So I just move myself out the way because we already know they got an attitude. They're not going to do right. So I just move myself out the way if I'm going to answer your question.
0: Yeah.
1: Love that.
0: Thank you. Appreciate you calling. Bye-bye.
5: Thank you.
0: Yeah.
1: And Cheryl, we can't say all people are rude. It's a lot of dope kids and young people that have their stuff together. And one apple don't mess it up for all of them.
0: That's good. Yep, that's the truth. There are some great, respectable young people, but and I don't want to even say young because some of them are older. Some of they just rude people. Just rude people. Don't have to be young.
1: Just rude. Straight up.
6: 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We can know who we are because we know whose we are. And we don't have to work for your approval. You've called us by name.

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1: All right, good people, it's been an amazing day. I sure hope you enjoyed the music. But before we go, let us just bless your morning. Lord, I thank you for everybody in the Get Up Church. I thank you for everybody under the sound of my voice. Father, let them feel your love today. Let them know they're not alone today, that they can overcome anything, that they can make it through anything, that they can conquer every mountain. Lord, give them strength. Give them wisdom. Give them peace, Lord God, and let them declare the victory over their lives. We join with them and declare your victory over their lives. In Jesus' mighty name, Lord, help us to surrender and say yes to you. Help us to repent when we're wrong. Help us to turn away from wrong and turn to you, oh God. In your name I pray. Thank God. Amen.
0: Amen.
1: Amen. Y'all have a good one. Enjoy the rest of your weekend and join us back here next weekend. We'll be fake walking.
0: Love talking.
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0: The Magic 95.5, the station that is unlocking your summer all summer long. 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It's a summer lot. You know what I'm saying. All right, so definitely check in. Let me know what you want me to play. I'm just really getting settled in. And let me tell you what's already on my list. I got John B. You asked for it. You know, I definitely got to play that John B. Mariah Carey, October London, in Vogue. Definitely hitting that one for you next.
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5: 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If we are unsure about our elevation, more likely than not, it's because we are building upon an unstable foundation. And instead of shoring up our foundation through excavation, we just continue to build on insecure ground. 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It is not possible to elevate to your highest potential until you have first excavated an unreliable foundation.
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0: 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Stand by. I'm working on Leon Thomas, Biggie, Janet Jackson, and much, much more next.
1: 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The R&B Tour starring Chris Brown and Usher.
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0: 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It's for the lovers, the late night dreamers, the grown and sexy, and the people who know what real love sounds like. 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

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Nia Noel with my stiletto in the door. Give me about 10 minutes and I'm going to make sure I get a winner for these tickets to the Cincinnati Music Fest. It could be you. Stick around. Here's Leon Thomas.

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0: Yeah, T.I., and let them know it's Magic 95.5, the station that is unlocking your summer. Thanks to our friends over there at Soul2Go. 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I know you want these tickets, okay? 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All right, while you're winning, I got some more bangers for you. Eric Benet, Ella Mai, Bobby Brown, the Fugees, they're next.
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0: one from Eric Benet, and who's gonna save us? I definitely got to talk to Eric Benet when I was out at the BET Awards a couple of weeks ago. Man, Eric is not only handsome, but he's super talented and super smart. You definitely want to be sure to catch him on the One Voyage cruise, okay? It's gonna be Eric Benet, T.I.D.O. Hughley, Cedric the Entertainer, Keith Sweat, Jay Brown, Q Parker. The list goes on and on and on and on and on and on. There's so many people. I want you to be on that One Voyage cruise with me. 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All right. And I'll see you. If you're on the boat, you better find me because we have a great time. I just looked at the time on my watch. And it's time for me to get my stiletto out the door. I cannot believe it. It goes by way too quick. You know the drill. If you see me out and about Columbus, you better speak because you my radio family. Just say, what's up, cousin? And I know exactly who you are. I hope you have a great rest of your day, Columbus. Stay blessed.
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3: 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The R&B Tour starring Chris Brown and Usher.
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0: One Voyage 2026 is more than just a cruise. 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We're not just witnessing love. We are celebrating it. There's going to be a beautiful vow renewal ceremony at sea hosted by Erica Campbell and her husband, Warren Campbell, all while being serenaded by Tony Terry. 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Hughley. 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

0: 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Got your summer unlocked, even with the bad air quality. Hey, man, it's all brought to you by Soul to Go. Happy Sunday fun day to you. Baby J holding you down on a Sunday. And listen, man, all weekend long, we want to get you hooked up for the Cincinnati Music Festival. You know what I'm saying? It's coming up this coming weekend in Cincinnati, Paycor Stadium. It's going to be a big one. And if you don't have your tickets yet, listen, we got tickets for you. But you got to do some things. You got some work to do. 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It's going to be a great time, man. So text Magic Ticks, MAGICTIX to 52140. And just remember, text message and data rates may apply. Coming up, we're going to keep this music flowing. I got music from a guy who's coming to the Ohio State Fair and Raheem Devon. 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
7: Recently, I heard a sermon about the need to excavate before you're able to elevate. The sermon encouraged us to dig deep, to remove bad habits, counterproductive decisions, destructive desires, and even a few dead memories, which will frequently haunt our decision-making powers. We were reminded that sustained elevation is dependent upon an unshakable foundation. If we are unsure about our elevation, more likely than not, it's because we are building upon an unstable foundation. And instead of shoring up our foundation through excavation, we just continue to build on insecure ground. So I want to leave you with this one thought today. It is not possible to elevate to your highest potential until you have first excavated an unreliable foundation.
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2: 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Here we are decades later. The sentiment is still the same. 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

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You. It's Magic 95.5 with your summer unlocked, courtesy of our friends at Soul to Go. Ooh, boy, some catfish nuggets would go good right now, man. You know they got the location right downtown. Also, the express location in Gahanna. And, you know, if you're just sitting at the crib right now, you still don't know what to do, you don't feel like going anywhere, hey, man, go to soul2goohio.com and put your order in straightway, okay? And order me some catfish nuggets. I appreciate you. Hey, coming up, we're going to continue to giving you chances to get tickets to the Cincinnati Music Festival. But, you know, we really want you to be out and about. And you know that One Voyage Cruise is coming up real soon, coming up in October. And if you haven't booked your cabin, make sure you do so. You know what I'm saying? You don't have to spend a whole lot of money on vacations and

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0: 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Don't even worry about it, man. 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
3: May we please pause for a minute of prayer. Oh dear God, creator of the entire universe, we stop what we are doing to say thank you and to let you know that we appreciate having you in our lives. Because of our belief in you, God, our understanding of your greatness and your mercy, and most importantly, our witnessing of your awesome power and unlimited ability, we know that you can empower us to accomplish that which may appear impossible. You did not let the sea stop Moses. You parted the waters. You did not allow the wall to stop Joshua. You made the wall come tumbling down. You didn't allow the giant to stop David. And you didn't even allow death to stop Jesus, who we all know is still teaching as strong as ever. So all that we ask of you today, dear God, is to please help us to never forget that for with you, our God, nothing is impossible. Hallelujah and amen.
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3: 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If we are unsure about our elevation, more likely than not, it's because we are building upon an unstable foundation. 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

0: Oh, I like that joint right there, man. Dave Hollister. Yeah, you're a big fan of Dave Hollister too, huh? Well, you know what you can do, right? You can book your cabin on the One Voyage Cruise, because Dave Hollister is just one of the many acts performing on the One Voyage Cruise 2026, hosted by our very own Ricky Smiley. 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Hey, time for me to roll up out of here. Thank you so much for letting me be a part of your Sunday fun day. My big brother, Sean Anthony, he's going to do his thing next. Then KG Smooth with Love and R&B. Hey, I'm on socials at Radio Baby J. Y'all have a great rest of your weekend. Be careful out here in these streets. And remember, pray for one another. Don't hate on one another, because we all got to live this thing called life. You heard me? It's Magic 95.5.
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0: One Voyage 2026 is more than just a cruise. It's a space for joy, for laughter, for connection, and even love being renewed at sea. Imagine 6 nights aboard the beautiful Virgin Voyages Resilient Lady, surrounded by music from T.I., Rick Ross, Keith Sweat, Eric Benet, Jay Brown, Q Parker from 112, and so many more. And listen, this is the part I love. We're not just witnessing love. We are celebrating it. There's going to be a beautiful vow renewal ceremony at sea hosted by Erica Campbell and her husband, Warren Campbell, all while being serenaded by Tony Terry. Plus, of course, we're going to laugh with our very own Ricky Smiley and D.L. Hughley. 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

0: 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Got your summer unlocked. Of course, it's being brought to you by Soul to Go. What's up, Columbus? I'm Sean Anthony. Good Sunday afternoon to you and yours. I hope you are enjoying your weekend. 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
1: 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This your boy, Ricky Smiley. I bring the laugh and all the stuff your mama warns you about, but funnier.
2: 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It's your girl, Brandon. 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
1: 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And listen, this is the part I love. We're not just witnessing love. We are celebrating it. There's going to be a beautiful vow renewal ceremony at sea, hosted by Erica Campbell and her husband, Warren Campbell,
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0: 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Friday, it's going to be 803 Fresh, Ledisi, Tyrese, and Charlie Wilson. Saturday, Dougie Fresh, Slick Rick, Heatwave, SWV, Trey Songz, Mary J. Blige. It doesn't get any bigger than that. If you need details on the tickets, go to mycolumbusmagic.com. After the break, I got music on the way from Casey and JoJo and Olivia Dean. It's Magic 95.5. 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

0: So, Olivia Dean, it's Magic 95.5, Columbus's best R&B. We got your summer unlocked, and it's brought to you by Soul to Go. I'm Sean Anthony, trying to give you a chance to get to the Cincinnati Music Festival, and this is your last chance to get away. In fact, we're calling it Last Chance Getaway Winning Weekend. 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We're going to take a quick break, come back. Got that new Victoria Monet, Ari Lennox. Right after this, it's Magic 95.5.
1: 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Imagine 6 nights aboard the beautiful Virgin Voyages Resilient Lady, surrounded by music from T.I., Rick Ross, Keith Sweat, Eric Benet, Jay Brown, Q Parker from 112, and so many more. And listen, this is the part I love. We're not just witnessing love. We are celebrating it. There's going to be a beautiful vow renewal ceremony at sea hosted by Erica Campbell and her husband, Warren Campbell, all while being serenaded by Tony Terry. 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Hughley. 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

0: gone. It's Neo Up, Out, and Gone. It's Magic 95.5, Columbus's best R&B. Got your summer unlocked, brought to you by Soul to Go. I'm Sean Anthony, and welcome to the show. Shouts out to LeBron James, talking about Jay-Z being his GOAT inspiration. Quote, he says, I say Michael Jordan was my biggest inspiration as far as basketball, but I never got an opportunity to hang out with him or talk to him. But Jay-Z is like my big brother. He's the one who's given me so much game and has taught me so much, he says. And I'm always thinking about him anytime I'm doing something business-wise or making a decision or whatever, thinking like, is this going to make him proud? End quote. That's LeBron James on Jay-Z's influence in his life. 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Up next, Victoria Monet and Ari Lennox. 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

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It's brought to you by Soul to Go. I'm Sean Anthony. 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

0: 5. Got your summer unlocked. Brought to you by Soul to Go. What up, y'all? Sean Anthony live. Yo, I don't know about you. I'm a big fan of The Dream. And he put out a new project recently. And if you are a fan like I am of The Dream, you need to check it out. It's dope. Because, you know, to me, The Dream is one of the top singer-songwriters of this generation, especially the past 15 years at least, maybe pushing 20 years. Yeah. The Dream, new project. I think it's called Love and Hate Part 2. It's dope. It's really, really dope. The Dream makes good music anyway. Yo, stick around. I got music from Tone Stith right after this on Magic 95.5.
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6: 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The sermon encouraged us to dig deep, to remove bad habits, counterproductive decisions, destructive desires, and even a few dead memories, which will frequently haunt our decision-making powers. We were reminded that sustained elevation is dependent upon an unshakable foundation. If we are unsure about our elevation, more likely than not, it's because we are building up on an unstable foundation. And instead of shoring up our foundation through excavation, we just continue to build on insecure ground. So I want to leave you with this one thought today. It is not possible to elevate to your highest potential until you have first excavated an unreliable foundation.
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0: 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I'm Sean Anthony, getting out of here. I'll be on your radio tomorrow at 10 a.m. Holding it down for Robin Simone. Up next is Love and R&B. 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Y'all be safe. 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

Welcome inside Love and R&B with KG Smooth. I hope that the weekend was well. I'm here to smooth out your Sunday fun day. I'm sure you're still probably having some fun on this Sunday fun day. I just want to say happy birthday to an amazing young man who is smart, funny, witty, kind, respectable, and an incredible athlete. My third-born nephew, Adrian. Happy birthday, Adrian. Man, I hope your day is everything you want it to be. Man, keep doing what you're doing. I love you. It's from your Uncle Chris. Welcome inside. Love and R&B.

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0: It's Love & R&B with KG Smooth. We are just 99 days away before we set sail out of Miami for the ultimate party with a purpose. You know what it is. I'm talking about the One Voyage 2026 cruise hosted by Ricky Smiley. One of the most ultimate romantic things on the One Voyage cruise is going to be the vow renewal. You can renew your vow. So if you and the wife or you and the hubby have been thinking about doing something very romantic for you all's anniversary, or you've been thinking about a vow renewal, I think this will be perfect because the ceremony is going to be officiated by Erica and Warren Campbell. Then you're going to have a special reception that'll be hosted by Keith Sweat. Tony Terry will be there. 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And as I said, the reception is going to be hosted by Keith Sweat. 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But yeah, nothing like a certified, shown off memory with renewing your vows on the Virgin Voyage as a resilient lady on the One Voyage cruise. Oh yeah, especially with the Love & R&B.
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11: 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We are celebrating it. 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

You're listening to Love and R&B with KG Smooth. What's trending? Well, even the NBA commissioner is waiting on LeBron James to make a decision where he's going to play next, because he said, like, we need to put together the schedule. So LeBron, you know, hurry up. But LeBron says that the major factor in choosing his next team depends on his daughter, Zuri. So he's waiting on Zuri to make a decision on whatever they're going to talk about, and that'll be the deciding factor of where he's going to go. I think that's pretty cool. Also trending in R&B, Mariah Carey released Daydream 30, which is a two-disc release. It's got a bunch of remixes from the Daydream album and some live performances from Tokyo. And Mariah put out this afternoon a video of her reminiscing underneath the stars.

0: Mariah doing Underneath the Stars. She put out on social media today. Mariah, blink twice, baby. And that's what's trending. This is Love and R&B.
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5: 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And that wouldn't have been possible without St. Jude.
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0: This is Love and R&B with KG Smooth. I was talking with a friend over the weekend, and she was talking about how, you know, she don't know about love, and, you know, it's going to be, she's good with being single for the rest of her life. And I know a lot of people are going through that. And then I come across this video, and he said,
1: the longer God keeps you single, the more he is aligning someone who is praying over you, not praying on you. Because delay ain't denial. Sometimes distance between you and what would have destroyed you. Everybody thinks being single means you're waiting on a person. Sometimes you're waiting on two people. The one God is preparing and the version of you that won't settle for less than his best. See, a hungry wolf and a faithful shepherd can both walk towards you. The difference isn't the footsteps. It's the intention. One sees value, the other sees vulnerability. That's why being alone isn't the punishment people think it is. Rushing into the wrong hands is. Some people don't want to build a future with you. They just want early access to what God hasn't released yet. So they rush what heaven is still refining. Psalms 27:14. Wait for the Lord, be strong, and let your heart take courage. Wait for the Lord. Notice, it doesn't say wait because nothing is happening. It says wait because God is. While you're counting months, he's counting motives.
0: This is Love and R&B.
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